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1: The loudest person in the state is flying high like a Zia flag all over New Mexico. 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

sushi song time. Azuma Sushi and Teppan, are you ready for some fresh, fiery, and fun food? Yeah, the 4Fs with two locations, 4701 San Mateo Northeast and Wyoming in Paseo del Norte in the La Cueva Shopping Center. You roll, we roll, we roll together, and we do the rolas right here, man. We definitely put down the tracks that, you know, you hardly ever hear, you know, that you know are the hits. Me and Big Warren, man, did it right there in the mix and took you back. But this one takes me back, and I'm going to send this sushi song out to the lovely ladies of the 50575 Albuquerque, New Mexico, the United States, any continent you're listening to The Animal on, even in space, wherever you're at, even in Antarctica or Tingley Beach or Chimayo. This one is for you, ladies. I belong to you. Every time I see your face. Rome, I'll let him sing it. Listen to this good music.

0: The Dr. Animal is right here on your radio. I have spoken with Rome. I belong to you. Every time I see your face, man, going out to the lovely ladies all around the 505-575 or anybody listening right here. It's DJ Animal on the MIC, brought to you by Azuma Sushi and Teppan Grill. That was the sushi song of the day. Fresh, fiery, and fun food, man, with two locations, 4701 San Mateo Northeast and Wyoming, and Paseo del Norte in the La Cueva Shopping Center. Tell them DJ Animal from Kiss 973 sent you. Tell them that you roll, we roll, we all roll together, and you heard the rola today, man, the track right here. And, you know, just tell them. It's so good, man. They have such good food. Hit that Teppan Grill, man, and, you know, they always, I like when they do the egg roll, and the chef starts joking and kidding around. He's like me, he's all funny, and they're always cool, man. They make me laugh. They always do a great job, so go hit up Azuma, tell them you heard it on Kiss 973, and that you heard the sushi song of the day.
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0: New Mexico's party station, Kiss 97.3, DJ Animal, right here on this Wednesday hump day, wrapping it up right here. And I'm tired. I want to go home. I didn't sleep much last night. I was like awake and awake and awake and awake, man. I hope you guys are getting used to this whole fall thing. We're going to be time changing again. Wow. I know we're not looking forward to another time change, daylight savings time. We're going to fall back this time. So, yeah, it's going to make it even harder. Anyway, we will be back tomorrow. GLF Nation, Gina Ando and Buck, check them out in the mañana. They'll have your Gasolina and New Mexico United tickets along with me in the afternoon. So don't forget the keyword, 7 a.m., 11 a.m., 3 p.m., 5 p.m., and enter my mykiss973.com for your chance to win a 1K giveaway. Peace, God bless, one love. Nobody told they love you today. I love you. Positive vibes your way. You stay smart, you do your part. You stay positive, you test negative. You pray for me, I pray for you. Have a wonderful noche with your familia. God bless your Wednesday, and 2 days left before the week is over. Aloha, adios, goodbye, gazuntai, ciao, arrivederci, hasta la vista. We shall see you all mañana. Later.
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10: 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You lost track of how far you've run, somewhere just past the city limits. 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You have to find out what happens next. 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The universe seems bigger. You feel different. You feel like you have no idea where you are. Audible. Stories that speak to you.
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9: 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Audible. 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
7: My life. 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

0: sounder page up, and I want to know if you guys are capable of doing any of these, or if you, it's got to be a habit, okay? Not that you're capable, because I know everybody is capable of doing the things that I'm going to list off.
1: Okay.
0: But I need to know if you guys already have it implemented and if this is what you do. And then I'm going to tell you what that means, okay?
1: Hmm?
0: So, are you great at asking questions when situations arise? Okay, good or bad, you're going to ask questions. Are you good at asking questions?
2: I do it all
0: okay,
2: the time.
0: There you go.
2: The
0: okay.
2: problem is the question that I ask.
0: Right, yeah. Like,
2: what
0: it
2: the hell are you doing? Like, what is this?
0: Why? Sit down, what's wrong with you?
2: Yeah.
0: All right, next one is, are you comfortable with silence?
2: Oh my goodness, yes.
0: When somebody is talking to you or you just happen to be out with somebody, do you put your phone away? In general, that means like if you're at work, if somebody is talking to you, if you're out in public or somebody says anything, do you put your phone away? Okay. Do you move with purpose? You have a goal in mind. You have a goal you've set and you know what you're trying to accomplish and you've got a goal in mind. Do you actively, when somebody is talking to you and somebody says, hey, Ando, hey, Buck, I have a question for y'all. Do y'all actively listen?
2: No.
0: Not all the time.
2: It just depends
0: no.
2: who's asking.
1: Yeah.
0: Did you see how we all paused? We're like, no. Yeah.
1: It has to be important or something of substance.

0: expense.
1: Yeah.
2: Otherwise, it's going to go, literally, the look on our face is going to be that we're not paying attention. Yeah, we're not listening. One ear out the other. Do you like to try new things in general? What do you guys feel?
3: Yeah.
2: Okay, there you go. Are you open to other people's point of view when y'all are having an argument or disagreement? Not necessarily an argument, a disagreement. Maybe you guys don't see eye to eye. But are you actually open to seeing other people's points of views?
3: Mine is a full punch. I want mine to be a slap. Because sometimes I'm open to it, and sometimes I just don't agree. It's not like I'm midway through.
2: Somebody deleted our, what did the five fingers say to the face? Slap! We used to have that. All right, do you enjoy not only being in silence, but do you enjoy and love your time alone? Yeah, smile often. Do you guys smile often or no?
0: No.
3: I do, just so it brings up my mood.
0: No,
3: I never smile just to smile?
0: No.
2: Damn. No. You guys,
0: I always get told that. I got told the other day, you look angry. No, I don't have to be smiling. Like
2: he's RBF.
0: Yeah.
2: Yeah, he's got RBF.
3: But you're happy. You're more internal.
0: No, I'm just not. It's okay not to be like smiling and jolly all the time. It's okay. Doesn't mean you're upset. It's just like you're just chilling.
2: All right. You know what? If you actually don't miss, and we're talking, if you actually miss one of these, that actually means you're not an active person who's engaged. If you actually spot on, do a majority of what's on this list, people will find you irresistible because these are the things that are missing in everyday life that people are, there are people who can't be alone. There are people who cannot sit in silence. They have to have the TV on. They got to have something or other going on. They can't enjoy a Friday night at home alone. They got to go out and do something. There's people that don't listen. You know, I mean, they said if you have a majority of what's on this list, you are an irresistible person.
3: Really?
2: Do you actually agree with that?
3: I feel like that just makes me feel like I'm grounded. Like I can do all those things and
2: grounded like in trouble or grounded like to the earth.
3: Exactly, like in trouble, you know.
0: No, I say it all the time. Sometimes I like to enjoy these bills. I like to enjoy these bills. Like, you know what that means, Gina?
2: No.
0: Enjoy these bills. I pay P&M. I pay gas. I'm going to enjoy that sometimes.
2: Oh, yeah. Enjoy the bills. Yeah. There you go.
3: All the subscription services you have.
0: Yeah, exactly.
3: I'm going to enjoy that home.
2: It not only shows that you are irresistible, you also have a big heart and you are very smart in your work environment. You know when to shut up and you know when to pay attention. You know how to keep your money. You know how to lose your money. But the biggest thing is if you have these characteristics that you do and you implement daily, you're irresistible.
3: Oh, to who?
2: To whoever's in your life. To everybody. I mean, there's people here that you can run into and you're like, oh my gosh, you say hello and they're like, I love them.
0: That's not a good thing, though.
3: Buck, do you feel irresistible?
0: No. I think I'm irresistible to the wrong people.
3: Yeah, me too.
2: Facts.
3: You ever look at your dating profile?
0: Yeah, you'd be like, man,
3: there's people liking me.
0: No, I send you guys. I'm like, look at this. Look at Miss Higginbotham.
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0: right, so there is a popular sweetener, and I'm going to try my best to actually sound out how it sounds. Xylitol? Is that how you say it? Xylitol, yeah. I believe is what it is. Now, here's what's going on with that. So it's a popular substitute that's pretty much found in, like, sugar-free drinks, like drinks in general, chewing gum, and dental products. Now, Endo, I asked you to look it up. What is it in?
1: Yeah, you pretty much said it. It's like, what it says here is a natural occurring sugar alcohol used as a low-calorie sugar substitute.
0: Okay,
1: so it tastes like regular sugar, but it doesn't spike your sugar levels. So
0: did it give you the list of products that it has, like the products that are actually using that?
1: Yeah, like you said, chewing gum, mints, toothpaste, mouthwash, nasal and sinus sprays, and sugar-free snacks. So it's just pretty much like Sweet and Low, Splenda, Stevia, you know.
0: It's all of those. But it didn't give a specific name as to what products like that it's in.
2: Yeah, I'm looking it up here, and it's usually in like those little sticks.
0: The
2: little flavor sticks. So it says the Activity Grape Slender Sticks, the B12 Energy Boost Tart Berry Sticks, the FRC Elderberry Packets, the little small individual ones that you put, like the powders that you put into your waters.
0: Like the one that's
1: what I do, like Liquid IV.
2: Yeah.
0: Liquid IV? It's in Liquid IV too?
2: Let me see if it's in here. Pomegranate Berry Slender Sticks. Energy drink mix,
0: okay.
2: Zip Fizz, Immune Fizz, Fruit Punch.
0: But they didn't name the products that contain it, correct? Products, because I was looking for the list of products, because
2: that's the name of the products.
0: That's the name of the products?
2: Yeah.
0: Slim Sticks? I've never heard of that.
1: Like Allegra.
2: Yeah.
0: There you go. Okay, yeah, what else?
1: I'm trying to look for some Juicy Fruit Gum.
0: Okay.
1: Mentos, Nicorette, yeah. Orbit, Tic Tacs, Starbucks Gum, Aquafresh Toothpaste.
2: That's in a lot of stuff.
1: Yeah, so why are you bringing this up?
0: Okay, so here's what's going on. So it's linked to heart attack and stroke.
2: Jell-O,
0: and it's greater if you use this

0: Like, in pretty much our day-to-day lives, there's so many people that I know that drink diet sodas. Ugh. There's so many people that use sweeteners for teas. There's the drinks. Ando does a dehydration one to hydrate.
1: Dehydrate, do my liquid IV?
0: Yeah, your liquid IV. You do liquid IV. You do all that. 57% greater risk of a cardiovascular death, heart or stroke. And they said it compared to those with lower levels that don't touch it. So if you are doing that, they said that it can happen at any age. And I wonder if that's why all the young people are dying. Because remember, like, all these kids that, like, they were playing football on the field in Texas, and some of them were out there. I'm like, more than positive, but that's probably heat stroke, because Texas was hot. But you've got so many younger people in their 20s as well, like, passing away having heart attacks and strokes.
2: Man, this food stuff is ridiculous. I was just reading yesterday that Walmart had to recall some mangoes. Did you see that?
0: Yeah, I saw that.
2: Salmonella.
0: What is it not touching right now? Didn't they do the same thing? What's the thing with the eggs? Is that Ebola?
2: I don't know, man.
0: Everything's being recalled.
3: E. coli.
0: Yeah, man, everything's being recalled.
2: What happened to, like, old school stuff, like chicken pox? Like,
3: chicken pox.
2: Yeah, give me the mumps. What happened to the mumps? What happened to stuff like that? Rickets.
3: Give me rickets. I've never heard that in a long time.
0: I don't even know what that is.
2: What's that? Rickets. Give me lockjaw. Something that
0: lockjaw.
2: You can just take a potion and it's gone. All this other new stuff. Come on, man.
3: Need that snake oil.
2: Yeah, this is crazy.
3: I do love sugar substitute. One thing I do at the restaurant is get iced tea with sweet and low. I love sweet and low. You guys don't like the sugar substitutes?
2: Yeah, I do. Because they work way better than regular sugar.
3: Yeah, you have to put a lot of sugar into sweet and something.
0: They also cause dementia. Remember they did a test on the rats? I don't know if y'all remember this with sweet and low. Mm-hmm. And they all forgot where they were. And I'm like, well, how did you know they forgot where they were? And I guess they were just sitting there. They didn't know what to do.
3: I'm still going to try it.
2: Look, man.
0: Maybe taking a risk.
2: Like I said, give me the old school stuff. Give me club foot. Give me that. give me the sugars.
3: Anything besides diabetes?
2: The sugars. That's what we call diabetes. The sugars.
0: The
2: sugars.
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0: comes to dating. High standards, which is great. I'm not saying that that's bad.
1: Is it high or unattainable?
0: I feel like this might be a little bit on the ridiculous side because, I don't know.
2: Okay, so let's see what... standards or expectations? Because
0: I think it's both. I think it's both. Okay, so this is where nobody has a chance with you because they're too high. Okay, or you've got this weird process for people to actually date you. So in other words, like... let's say you're getting ready to possibly date somebody. You got a connection with somebody, and then you hand them a piece of paper, and you're like, I need you to fill this out. And they're like, okay, let me grab this paper. Okay, you want to know what my height is? You want to know what my appearance is, my income, my job title, my neighborhood, where I live? You want my social security so you can look me up, and even hobbies, just to even get the date.
1: I'm not giving nobody my SSN.
0: No. So you give all this information, then that person is going to do a background check on you, and they're going to check whatever is on your SSN. I guess your social security. They're gonna have all this stuff, and then they'll decide if they want to date you. But then when they decide they want to date you, let's say you did, you were one of these guys or girls that actually did this and filled out the paper, and you're like, I really like you. Like, let's do this. Then you put them through the grueling interview process on the dinner. What are we doing? What happened to just, hey, you want to go grab something to drink, something to eat?
2: Well, quite honestly, Gina, I think you should do this.
0: Why should I? Oh, that's a really good point.
2: This is right up your alley, so you pick the right suitable partner for you.
1: Well, I don't know. What are we looking for on the background? Because it's like... been locked up, drugs, check. Sounds good to me.
0: check.
2: I'm pretty sure if they said, oh, he went to jail, Gina, be all for it.
0: But what do y'all think if somebody actually made you do this and you actually were given a piece of paper because you like somebody and they handed it to you and said, I'll date you if you fill this out, just let me do my background check.
2: All right, crumble it up and throw it right back at him.
0: So you wouldn't even do it, Buck?
1: No, I wouldn't do it.
0: Okay, both of y'all wouldn't.
1: I wouldn't do it.
0: Even if she's fire, she's banging.
1: No. Like,
2: okay,
1: look, man, that only gets you in the door. Like, all the rest, you got to have the rest of it that comes with it. So,
0: how do you consider this high standards? Because it's a ridiculous process to go through, the high standards of needing all the information and then putting them through the interview process of whether or not you want to date them on the first date.
2: Apparently, that's what it's calling for, right? Because I wouldn't do it, but... like, I wouldn't fill out the application, but would you have someone do that?
1: No. No, because it makes me wonder. I'll be like, dang, what type of dudes are you used to that makes you do all this? Because you haven't been doing it forever. What made you be like, I need to do this from here on out? That's what I'm curious about.
0: Right, how did you get here?
1: Yes.
0: And they said the deal breaker is if you actually don't fill out the paper, then they know you're a shady person who doesn't want to take it serious. I don't think that at all.
2: Well, they got to do the same thing, too, if they're going to do mine.
0: Exactly, right? But it doesn't work that way. It's whoever is in the process of doing it, you can't do it back to them.
2: So it's like a job interview.
0: That's exactly what they're making it. So is that a high standard or not? Or what are we doing?
1: No, I don't know. I think they're using the wrong word, high standard.
0: I feel like too. Yeah. That's a process. It's not really a standard. I mean, I get it that some people are like tired of dating like crappy people. I mean, because we all run across them at one point or another, right? And you're like, I never should have dated this person.
1: Well, let's be real. Everyone has a story. It just depends on if it's a story you can tolerate or if it's true or not. I think because if you ask 10 people about me, you're going to get 9 different answers and they're all going to be true because I treat people accordingly.
0: You said 10 different people, but you're going to get 9 different answers.
1: Yes.
0: What about the one person you left out?
1: Well, they're the one who's lying. That's what I'm saying. So you mean to tell me nobody's ever lied on you before?
0: Oh, yeah,
1: that's
0: the time.
1: That's what I mean. But I also mean I don't treat everybody the same.
0: Yeah, that's true.
1: I treat people accordingly. That's why you shouldn't go ask someone, hey, what do you think about Endo? That's why I get so bothered by that. Oh, we dating the same guy. What's the tea on this person?
0: Yeah,
1: I had some tea with this person, but that's what they, you know what I mean? That's what they brought out of me. That's what... I'm
0: everybody
1: not the
0: gets
1: same
0: a different
1: person.
0: Version.
1: Yeah, you're not
0: everybody
1: the same person.
0: Yeah, you get a different version.
2: I would probably end up doing this, and just to be petty, I would just, like, drop the person. Just, like, once she's like, oh, you're a good candidate? You know what? I don't think I like you.
0: And that's why this process is in place.
2: It's
0: that's
2: not worth it to me.
0: Right.
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0: I'm like.
1: All right, listen up. If you grew up without a mother or father, vice versa, doesn't matter. One or the other in parents have to be missing. Okay. So for you to actually carry these 9 traits, and more than likely you carry them, you don't realize it, but it's there. And you know you have some issues when it comes to relationships or maybe connection with friends or maybe even with your own family, okay? So here's what's going on. If your mother or father or vice versa was never present, that means that they were physically or emotionally absent. So physically and emotionally, both of those together can be very traumatizing for a lot of kids. But they're physically or emotional absent, possibly both, okay? So when they did the study on this to see exactly how people acted and what 9 traits they carry into adulthood, y'all, I was floored because I feel like it's very spot on, okay? So number one is they people please. Have you ever ran into somebody who always wants to do good, always somebody tells them, hey, I need this done, and they don't know how to say no?
2: Yeah.
1: They people please.
2: I've had a couple
1: quite
2: people, like
1: a bit.
2: That. People like that.
1: Yeah, they people please quite a bit. Number two is they have difficulty attaching. Okay, but here's the thing. You've got half that are difficult with attaching, meaning that they won't let you come too close. They're going to have the walls up. And then you got those that have difficulty detaching from you because they feel very much that they need you. Okay, those are the attaching and detaching.
2: Huh.
1: So either you're going to detach or you're going to attach, and you're going to have a problem with both.
3: All right.
1: Okay,
2: what's the middle ground for that?
3: Yeah, I was going
1: to
3: say.
1: You either put up the emotional walls or you have them down and you just want to be loved. Have you ever met somebody who was so, like, you went on a couple of dates and they already thought that you guys were already dating and seeing each other, and the I love you started coming

0: That is attachment issues. Detaching means that you guys have been on several dates, y'all already made it exclusive, and you still can't break down her walls. She still doesn't trust.
1: I'm the detacher.
0: You're the detacher? Buck, what do you feel like you are?
2: Yeah, detacher.
0: Okay. Number three on the list is they become needy or unneedy. Okay, so it's vice versa. They either become needy, meaning that they need attention, they need to call you, they need that blanket, that security, they need to make sure that you still want them to some degree. They either become needy or they don't. Or it makes you wonder if they're seeing anybody else.
3: This is really strange, right?
0: This is a lot, especially, right? This is if your parents, either mother or father, were physically or emotionally absent, okay? Number four on the list, they struggle with depression or anxiety. Depression over the left and anxiety of knowing that they have to choose, okay? There's like a pull and tug when it comes to the struggle of anxiety, depression, the entire thing. But they struggle with it. They struggle with it. Number five on the list, they have low self-esteem. Even if they act as if they have high self-esteem, small things will get to them, which means they have low self-esteem. The petty things, like things that they don't even have any reason worrying about what so-and-so said or this and that and the other.
1: Take it personally?
0: Take it personally. They're not good enough. You hear the, oh, I'm never good enough, or I'm never going to find anybody, or I'm never going to be this, that, and the third. Very low self-esteem. Now, number six on the list is they may use sex to try to find love.
2: Hey, now we're talking.
4: Broken homes.
0: Broken homes, man.
2: Let's find it together.
0: That is it. They may use sex to try to find love. Number seven is they have trouble trusting people. There's some people that have no trust whatsoever.
1: Sounds like me.
0: None. And they will suspect if you actually want to get with them, they're going to be like, why are they even interested in me? Like, I don't understand. You know, they'll question everything. They struggle trusting people.
1: That's 100% me.
0: 100 you? Buck, what do you feel?
2: What's that?
0: When it comes to trusting, you trust pretty good.
2: I trust people until you give me a reason not to trust.
1: Man. Now you got to give me a reason to trust you.
0: Yeah, no, I don't trust you off the bat.
2: No,
0: you know what I mean?
2: No, because I'm not forgiving. I just like to be treated that way. So I want people to treat the people how I want to be treated. That's what I mean to say.
0: There you go. Yeah. Okay. Eight on the list is struggling with being faithful because they don't know if the grass really is greener on the other side. And what if this was a jumping point to get to what you're really supposed to have? And they will cheat. They are going to have a problem with being faithful. They're going to leave emotionally before they even check out of the relationship completely and physically. Meaning that, let's say you guys tried and tried and tried. She warned you. She's like, or he warned you. Oh, you know what? I'm going to end up cheating on you if this doesn't change. And then they do it. Did you do it, though?
2: What?
1: Yeah, it's like, hey, if you keep acting like this, I might just step out and find something better. But this better, like...
2: What they do?
1: We better find common ground about this.
2: What they do?
1: They were like, are you serious? I was like, yes, I'm just being honest with you. I can't deal with this. If you're going to keep acting like this, I'm going to have to find my way out.
2: Not that you're going to leave him, but you're going to cheat on him.
1: Yeah.
0: Did you? That's a big
1: I think I monkey barred them.
0: So you did cheat.
1: Apparently, yeah.
0: Dang it, Ando. Jeez. All right, and the final one on the list, this is for people who don't have the mother or father physically or emotionally. They're not there. Okay, the final one is they can have trouble controlling their emotions. That means that if they cry, they don't know how to stop.
2: They don't know
0: how to stop yelling. They don't know how to stop overreacting. They don't know how to turn it off.
1: At all. I can get to that point.
0: You can get to that point where you don't know how to turn it off?
1: Yeah, if I'm like on a rampage, man.
0: I've seen that in you. Jeez, y'all. I feel like all of New Mexico is kind of going through something right now because there's a lot of people.
1: So the people that do have both of their parents in their lives when they were younger, they don't struggle with this kind of stuff? Because there are some parents that are just bad, even though they have both of them in their lives.
2: Yeah.
1: they still live a terrible life.
0: Given too much freedom. Sometimes they give them too much freedom.
1: No, the parents are just bad.
2: I didn't have either parents. I don't do none of this. Like, I'm listening to this, I'm like, what in the world is...
0: Yeah, because you were adopted.
2: Who are these people? Like, I think a lot of people use it as a crutch. Like, come on now, I'm 48. I'm about to be 48. How long can I keep?
1: Like my mom was a
2: yeah. How long can I keep? Yeah. How can I keep blaming that? Like, come on now.
1: Okay, what age do you think you should get over that? In your early 30s?
2: I think once a whole new human being depends on you, when you become a parent, that's when you gotta leave all that behind. That's a new beginning.
0: And that's a new, when should they get over what, Endo?
1: All the traumas that their parents went through.
0: There is no way that people just completely get over all their traumas. They carry it throughout lifehood. They cope and they can manage differently.
2: But I'm saying, but a lot of people use it as a crutch. Be old as hell.
0: Yeah, no, he's real. That's fact.
2: You know what? The parents that you don't know, they probably dead now. All right, just get over it.
0: There was somebody.
2: How long are you going to use that excuse?
0: I knew somebody who had an anniversary for something terrible that happened to them. And I'm like, why do you have an anniversary for that?
1: Oh,
0: like,
1: yeah.
2: That's crazy.
0: I don't understand.
1: There
0: are people who celebrate. Not that they celebrate, but they take that day to remember. And I'm like, do not ever do that. And I get it. Everybody does life differently.
1: My dad left me.
0: Yeah. Whatever the fact is. But this is the traits that everybody carries that goes through this. So, New Mexico going through it.
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0: like a brother. 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
3: Hey, Zando.
4: And it's your boy, Buck D.
2: Man, it is Thursday. It went by quick this week. I know that we were out on Tuesday, but I feel like we got to Thursday pretty quick.
3: Oh, yeah, we did. Damn.
2: Thank God the weekend is right around the corner. You guys, good morning. It is October 8th as we have Balloon Fiesta in town. You see everybody on TV, everybody posting their pictures with the balloons. I don't know if anybody else that was famous came through.
3: I don't know.
2: Sure there were.
4: They're hiding. They're probably incognito. Like, leave me alone. I just want to see balloons.
2: Jessica Simpson was the only one that was like, you know what? Let's roll out of bed and go, guys. Let's go.
4: No, they probably all did.
2: I think they probably always do.
4: Like, why get up that early, you know what I mean, to put a face on and all that?
3: Just to see you.
4: Yeah, it's not like they're outside. It's outside.
2: That's true.
3: You know, it was great to hang out with Jessica Simpson as long as she brings her flask with her.
2: You know what?
3: I'm down for a morning drink.
2: I'm sure you are. You guys, we have got a packed show for you this morning. The latest with Chris Brown and everything, but we got to get you in the mood for the mix. We got to get this.
4: Oh, yeah. Oh, yeah.
2: Rise and Grind mix with Ando in the mix.
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0: Fuentes, Ando, Bucky, New Mexico's number one morning show is on. 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
1: That was a Rising Grime mix with Ando in the mix, and that is done live in the morning every single morning. So Ando is mixing live. They're like standing behind Buck on Tuesdays and Thursdays doing this. Right. Hey, did everybody catch up on their sleep last night?
2: I don't think I'm ever caught up on sleep.
1: Yeah, I know, that's... for real though, doing this shift. Yeah, the morning shift. But no, but like, did you guys go to bed early last night? I mean, we had a, so far, anytime we have to work late during the week, it will throw you off all week. Anybody?
3: I just slept during the day. It's impossible for me to like go to bed early. After we did our meeting.
1: Yeah.
3: Went to the gym, came home, knocked out.
1: That was it. You were asleep for hours.
3: Yeah.
1: I went to bed early last night. Pretty decent.
2: What's early for you?
1: Probably about like, I think it was like 8:45. Somewhere 845? Around in there. Yeah, somewhere around in there.
2: Yeah, I went to sleep around 9:30. I don't know. As long as I get at least 6 hours of sleep, I think I'm fine.
3: That'll work, too.
1: When the gummies kicked in, I was like, oh, it's time to go to bed now. It's time. You guys, hi today. If you are out and about, maybe you are at Balloon Fiesta this morning. Maybe you're going to be there this afternoon. Maybe midday. It is going to be 80 for the high today. I know. I totally thought we were done with 80. But then here's where it gets kind of... a little wonky. Friday, we're going to be probably about like 75, give or take. Then we're going to be raining for like 5 days straight. Sunday through next Wednesday. We're going to have rain every single day. Did the other hurricane... what's going on? Because the last time we did this, it was hurricane... Was it Pablo or Paulo or whatever his name was?
3: There's like two of them chilling.
1: Yeah, there's two or three. Hurricane Derek. Which one is it? But yes, we do have rain coming up. So when does Balloon Fiesta end?
2: Sunday.
1: Oh, yeah. Perfect. There you go. So it's going to miss all that. Somewhat. So not too bad. But yeah, what do we have for giveaways this morning, Buck?
3: We have 2 4-pack of tickets to see the black and yellow of New Mexico United. And we also have a pair of tickets for Gasolina that's happening at Revel on October the 17th.
1: All right, let's go ahead and do it. Ando, go ahead and pick. What do you want to do right now?
2: Let's give away New Mexico United.
1: There you go. 4-pack of tickets. When is a game?
3: That game is actually, it's coming up soon. It is in 2 days. Yeah, it's on the 10th.
1: There you go. It's going to be happening on the 10th. That is Saturday. So call us up right now. It's going to be a 4-pack of tickets. New Mexico United, 262-547-7262-KISS.
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3: 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Who are you going to take with you?
1: My kids.
3: Yes, take your kids. You guys have a great time at family night watching the black and yellow.
1: Hey,
3: have a good day.
1: Guys. Thank you so much.
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1: I can't anymore with this story of Krista Pike. Okay, I mean, it's hard news across the country. And at this point, y'all done, I don't even know what to say. Apparently, we now have the first words of Krista Pike when she came to in the hospital. She thought something's going on. She actually thought she wasn't here anymore, I'm assuming, because her first words were, "Where am I? This looks like the real world. Like, what? Where am I?" Now, they said that she regained consciousness and reportedly said, "Where am I?" She is now aware of what happened. And they told her, "Hey, it didn't work on the first shot, so we gave you another one. And that one didn't work either. And, you know, you're supposed to be DED, but you didn't DED. So now you're in the hospital and we're trying to get you to recover. And you got a long road to recovery." Apparently, she was believed to have been brain dead, but she woke up and started talking. She is now suffering from pneumonia, blood clot in her arm, can't swallow, and also is unable to move her arms or hands. They said that she is reported to be angry and confused because they don't know why they didn't just leave her in that state so she could just pass. She's mad.
2: I'll take it.
3: Just let her die off like that.
2: I told y'all yesterday. I watch WWE. You know what I mean? So the Undertaker is gone. She can be the new Undertaker, y'all. She's the new Undertaker.
1: Like, it is
2: Krista. Oh yes. You versus Mankind.
3: You should go there as a pallbearer.
2: I know. I should be pallbearer.
1: Oh my gosh! And now her attorneys are asking the Tennessee governor, Bill Lee, to change her sentence now from death to life without parole. What are we doing?
3: That actually is a lot better. I like that.
1: Look what she went through. She can't swallow.
3: Yeah, her quad.
1: She can't move her hands. She can't even, like, she can't swallow. She can't move her hands.
2: Oh, poor
1: Krista.
2: She can't
1: move her arm.
2: Poor Krista. Boo-hoo.
1: Why did they want to change the sentence? Like, I don't get it. Anyway.
3: You know, her quality of life is not going to be so great after this, so.
2: The key word in that sentence is life. She shouldn't have one. What are we doing? You know what?
1: The puck is on one this morning.
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1: Y'all, if this is anywhere near true, Keith Urban, whatever you do, just... What is it? Smash and then dash. Just whatever you do, just get it in and then leave. Because apparently it's made of gold with Jennifer Lopez. Keith Urban, stay away from Jennifer Lopez. I'm going to say.
2: Wasn't he seeing someone younger than him?
1: She was 25. Remember the girl in the band? And then that's why him and Nicole Kidman like stopped seeing each other? Rumor has it now that Jennifer Lopez has her eyes on him and they've actually kind of chilled together. And I'm like, oh no. Keith Urban and Jennifer Lopez, like, that man will go back to drinking and probably doing drugs. Look at Ben Affleck. Learn a lesson.
3: I'll take my chances.
1: That's exactly what he's thinking. Y'all, I think they are officially getting it in. And I think Nicole Kidman doesn't know what to think. Here's the thing. Jennifer Lopez does not have a good rap in Hollywood. Okay, when it comes to movies, okay, separate the music from everything else. Jennifer Lopez is known as that woe in the industry that kind of slept her way to the top. It doesn't even matter at this point. That girl is famous. Obviously, it worked. It's made of gold. But she's got her eyes on Keith Urban. And I can't see that. I can't see that as a pair.
2: Well,
1: and
2: maybe they're making a song together.
1: No, they were seen getting kind of like cozy together. Like, that's why I'm like, I'm so confused. Jennifer Lopez and Keith Urban, I feel that it might be kind of a fast little romance. But just, dude, whatever you do, just smash it and then leave.
2: Yeah,
1: that's
2: Keith Urban will never leave his side chick for J-Lo.
1: The 25-year-old? You don't think he'll ever... I don't think they're together now if he's over here getting cozy with Jennifer Lopez.
2: Yeah, he probably feels free. He just wants to enjoy freedom.
3: Gina, what do you think a side chick is? She ain't going nowhere. Side chicks... They survived through test of time.
1: All side chicks.
3: The ones that know their position,
1: Oh, there you go. That's
3: side
1: key on
3: dudes
1: this.
3: Too.
1: But I think Jennifer Lopez does not like fully get it. Like, I feel like this is kind of a little out of the box for her, for Keith Urban and him as well. But I mean, if it's gonna work, it's gonna work. But I just, Nicole Kidman.
3: Every dude she's been with, people say the same thing. Every dude.
1: Oh, they're she tired doesn't. Of her.
3: Well, no, I mean, the public always sees her with whoever dudes from the industry and they go, no, they don't look right together. They don't go together. Every guy, name one guy that, even when she was with, what's his name? Mark Anthony? Everybody said the same thing.
1: Well, he was married.
3: Diddy, every dude that she's with, I think the same narrative is like, oh, they don't look together. They don't look right together. Like, that's her thing.
1: I felt like she looked good with Ben Affleck. I felt like those two did have an energy that kind of meshed up a little bit. But if you look at the history of it, you look at the ex-husbands, you look at the ex-boyfriends, they all say the same thing. That woman is extremely hard to, even be around. So, I mean, the same could be said for Mariah Carey, which I'm pretty

0: sure that's pretty positive. You know, that's 100%. But I mean, Jennifer Lopez and Keith Urban, I can't even.
1: Anthony says he's not interested in politics. And he has said this time and time again because he's actually discussing his $124 million development project in Shreveport in Louisiana. And, you know, he pulled back a little bit because he was getting a lot of flack from the people who are in office. And he still pretty much summed up his stance in saying that I'm purple. I'm with everybody. And I don't care to be in politics. But, you know, he recently revealed that he's pulling back on some projects because there's been a lot of push back from the government officials there.
0: Right.
1: And he's been trying to build like studios, trying to do a lot of stuff over there, but they're not. I don't know what they're doing. They're like just hindering his process.
2: Well, it's because they do a lot of lobbying, bro. They're like, hey, we can get these things done if you do this for us.
0: Yeah.
2: It's a lot of that secret handshake stuff that you sometimes you don't want to be in the bed with the devil like that. So I can feel 50 on that.
0: Yeah.
2: Because if you back the wrong people, you could lose a lot of people, you know what I mean, who are fans of you.
1: And he's trying to build a studio there, kind of like how Tyler Perry did in Atlanta.
2: Yeah.
1: He should actually move it over here to New Mexico.
0: You know, really think
1: welcome him with open arms.
0: He's on another level when it comes to the shows that he makes and the things that he does. I feel like 50 is on another level. Like, he gives the reality of a lot of stuff. Tyler Perry gives more of the romantic side and stuff. But I feel like they're kind of even on that, because look at the success of the shows that Tyler Perry has had, you know, whether on Netflix or wherever. And then you look at the shows like Power, and you look at the shows like, you know, that 50 has done. It's very, very good.
2: It's all about money, though. When it comes to the politicians, they want a piece of the pie. If you're going to come into their realm, they're like, hey, we can get these signed off for you. This can happen quicker.
0: Look at Nicki Minaj. Yes, and he didn't even do it. He didn't give her the golden ticket or whatever it was. Y'all remember looking.
2: Hey, you guys, remember when I told you yesterday that Diddy's release date is going to get changed?
0: Stop it, please.
2: It got
0: don't
2: changed
0: tell me.
2: For a ninth time, y'all. But what? This time, it goes the other way. They added 41 days after that, you know, after all of the prison perks that he had, or the iPad and the phones and the internet and all that stuff. So it's now set for March the 2nd, 2028, instead of January the 21st. But as I've been telling you guys, this is going to go back and forth. This is going to go back and forth. They're going to add 41. They're going to take 82. Like, it's going to happen. So, I couldn't be Diddy.
0: I still think it's summer 27.
2: I couldn't be Diddy, man.
1: Why?
2: Because like every day you get this. Hey, man, you're going to get out this day. Nah, you messing up, bro. We got to put you on this day. So, it's just like, man, what do I have to look forward to? So, we'll see. We'll see. Like I said, this is something that's going to happen. It's not even going to be a monthly thing. It's going to be a weekly thing.
0: But do you think that he's still going to get out in 2027? Like, let's be real about the entire thing. Do you feel like he's going to get out in 2027?
2: Yeah, because March the 2nd isn't too far along in 2028.
0: Yeah.
2: So with the way this has been going, this is the only time that they've actually added days to his date. So if we're going to go by history, he's definitely going to get out in 2027.
0: Yeah, be ready for it.
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1: Hey, we got your tickets to Gasolina. 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
1: 18 and over event. 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
1: Hey, Jonathan, this is Ando from the Gina Lee Fuentes Show. So your girlfriend Ari is on the line, and she has a question to ask you.
2: What do you mean? She wants to ask me a question. Then why can't she just call me herself?
3: Jonathan, will you marry me?
2: What the f***?
3: I know it's kind of weird, but we've been together for 7 years, almost 8. You said you were going to marry me, and I'm tired of waiting.
2: So you're calling a radio station, and you think that's the way to get me to marry you? What's wrong with you?
3: I kind of thought it was romantic, and it's unique. I mean, I don't know anybody else who's done anything like this.
2: It's not romantic, okay? Well, it's weird, and it's, like, totally pushing against my boundaries. I mean, like, talk to me like a normal person. This is, like, a big life-changing decision. Like, what are you bringing these, like, people from a radio station into our personal lives?
3: Well, okay. I didn't think that you would attack me like that, but to be clear, Jonathan, it's been almost eight years. I mean, you know that, like, Christy and Sam got engaged after 2? They're, like, our
2: Who
3: best friends.
2: I'm not Sam, and you're not Christy, okay? This is, like, ridiculous. I can't believe this. So what? So you think that if you corner me on the radio station and ambush me, then, like...
3: Well, I didn't think I was cornering you. I thought that after all these years together, you would want to take it to the next step. And since you haven't asked the question like a real man, I thought that maybe I had to do something.
2: You know what? I'm not doing this.
3: Of course you're not doing this.
2: I'll talk to you when you get home. I should have known.
4: None of us saw that coming when we... I did tell them, Ando and I did tell them, that we would not let them know when this would play, because this just turned out to be to me, that sounds like a no. Like, he's saying no. Like, you know what I mean? Like, we're not trying to, stress y'all out by saying, hey, we're going to play it here, and then, you know.
1: He should have said yes, like a real man.
4: Here's my question,
1: oh
4: okay?
1: My
4: or not my question, but here's the thing. I know that if you live with somebody for a certain amount of time and then you get a ring, you're engaged and y'all are together like 7 years or more, does that mean that's a question. Does that mean that you're not interested in marrying them after you've lived with them? Because that's 7 years. I mean, I feel like usually when you get engaged, it's 2 years after, right, or whatever. But if you don't get engaged at all and you're just living together and they talk about it, but they don't do it, I feel like, yeah. You know what I mean? Is he not going to marry her then? That's my question.
1: After 7 years?
4: Because he knows what she's like because of how they live together, and now he's taking that. He just sounds mad. He sounds mad, y'all. This was messy. I'm not going to lie. This was messy. What do you guys think?
1: It's kind of like when they propose to you in front of friends and family because you know you can't say no or you're on the spot.
4: You can say no whenever you want.
1: You can, but yeah, I don't think it will ever work. If I propose to someone and they turn me down, I am never going back. I'm going to say, you know what? It was a good 20 years after I proposed to you, but I'm not going to marry you or be with you ever again.
4: What does that mean if you don't, like, they talk about it and then they never do it? Like, and she wants to be married, you
1: She's
4: guys.
1: She's not worth
4: like,
1: it.
4: What does
5: Did
4: that mean?
5: Did y'all hear this lady? Did we hear the same thing?
4: Yeah.
5: She crazy as hell.
4: What makes it crazy?
5: Did you hear? She said
4: they're obviously roommates at this point.
5: At the very beginning, she said, when you cut the music out, she goes, will you marry me? like, what?
4: Well, maybe she was excited to ask.
5: Nah, man. First of all, ladies, look. If will you marry me has to come out of your mouth, you're never getting married. If you have to ask a man to marry you, you're not getting married. She knew what she was doing. This is the whole leverage thing. Hey, let me put him on air. This will put him on the spot. If you have to do any type of leverage or make a stressing point about marriage, you're not getting married. What she tried to do was manipulate the situation. She know what's going on. I don't blame old dude for getting upset. Why are you calling a radio station? We live together. We can have this conversation within ourselves.
4: Because she wanted to make him say yes.
5: Exactly.
4: Maybe she thought that this was going to make him say yes after 7 years of living together. Obviously, you're just roommates, and he didn't really mean it, or he saw how you really were, and he doesn't want
5: to
4: marry you.
5: She tried to hijack a yes. That's what she did. I'm gonna call the morning show. They're gonna be on my side. Sorry, that's not how it works.
4: Yeah,
5: that's not how it works.
1: But Gina's question is like, after 7 years,
4: if you're not,
5: it doesn't make a time frame for marriage. Is you can meet someone and get married the next week, or there's people who just don't want to get married, or it's just like, look, man, if you heard this lady on the call,
4: right?
5: You heard this. Look, I'm a man. I don't care if I was living with this person. If they did that right there, I'm not going to marry him. And for whatever reason, he wasn't going to marry her in the first place. She sounds crazy. She sounds lunatic. She sounds like a lunatic.
4: I think the question she needs to be asking is, for herself, is after the first year, like, you guys live together, you've been together for 7 years, right? Like, you, however long you guys have lived together, maybe he saw how you really are, like, living with you, because that just changed people's minds. Well, and maybe they're just roommates, and then have that conversation that we're just going to be together as boyfriend and girlfriend for the rest of our lives.
5: As someone who did ask someone to marry me, like, I've been married, like, that's something that's within two people.
1: How did that happen? I mean? Did you like get on one knee, or did you just like, here's the ring, and throw it across the room?
5: What?
4: How did you what?
5: Toss it. Here you go. Toss the ring across the room.
1: Yeah.
5: How you could marry somebody?
1: Let's do this, yeah.
5: No,
1: some people are different, you know.
5: I did it the traditional way, but this right here, look. So it's the time frame means nothing. It's about how you feel in your head if you both are at that point. Obviously, they're not at that point.
4: At that point.
5: Guys do this too. What Endo just said, guys do this too. They try to wait. They try to tell everybody who's important to the woman, hey, you guys be here. I'm going to ask. And you didn't even talk to the lady. You didn't even talk to the lady that you're with. So for her to say or to think, oh, 7 years, we should get married, or I'm looking at this other couple, they got married, that's where you're messing up.
1: Oh, yeah,
4: that's obviously what she did, all right? She's saying, hey, our friends got engaged, and, after 2 years, that's why he ended up saying, hey, this is not that situation.
5: No.
4: My whole thing is there are plenty of people out there that do get a ring on the finger, and then they never get married. Think about that as well.
1: Oh, yeah,
4: they just stay engaged for life, bro, and then they live together, and they become roommates if you're engaged for so long.
5: The problem,
4: then you've got the people that you know, in this situation, you've got it where she wants marriage. If he's already lived with her and he knows how she is,
5: but she wants marriage,
4: doesn't want to do it.
5: She wants marriage for the wrong reason.
1: Exactly.
4: How do we know what her reason is?
5: Because she said it on the phone.
1: To compare with her.
5: She said they did, but
4: yes. What if she actually really, after 7 years, really does? No. She's got a goal. Mm-hmm. Okay, now we're going to disagree,
5: marriage is not about one person.
4: No, I know that. It's not about one person.
5: She lost me. Well, as soon as she asked the question, she lost me. But she really lost me when she was comparing. Well, they did it and they did this, and it's not about other people. It's about you two.
4: This is okay. So we're gonna do this. Okay, call in right now, 262-5477-262-KISS. You know, I did not make them aware that we were gonna play this, because at this point this was messy. But if you are in a situation. Did y'all ever live with somebody? What is my question? If you're not engaged after 7 years, will they ever get engaged with you? I guess is a question for her. But did he just really truly see who she was, and he just doesn't want to do that now? Do you know? And he doesn't know how to get out of it.
5: I mean, she didn't help her cause.
4: You know, made it worse. You know, I'm not going to say you're wrong on that, but.

0: this is a confusing one. So please call in 262-5477-262-KISS. And we're going to see what you guys think of this. Right now, we are going to take a detour. We're going to take these phone calls. Buck, if you can grab them,
1: yeah,
0: put them on hold. And we're going to go into Celebrity Radar. You guys hang tight.
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0: All right, so what is the latest with Chris Brown? Well, you might want to sit down for this one because this one is messy as hell. And let me tell you, the universe, what is it doing at this point in this entire connection? Diamond Brown, it looks like she is going to sue Chris Brown. That is the rumor that is going around for millions of dollars. All of the baby mamas are now fighting amongst each other. After Diamond spilled the tea, the text messages, she's got video calls. She set up cameras, y'all. There's all kinds of evidence that she's got that she's done. Chris Brown called her out. He said she's stuck on stupid. I don't know if y'all saw that or not. And I was like, oh, that's the name of our segment, Stuck on Stupid.
3: And all of them are in there.
0: All of them. All the baby mamas are officially fighting amongst each other. Chris is mad at every single one of them. And then now he knows they all talk smack about him when they were with him. Do you know how messed up that is? I don't know how this is going for Jada. I know Jada tried being Diamond's friend. I don't know, but this is the rumor that Chris Brown is going to get sued again. Now from the baby mama. She's got him blocked on the phone. This is just... We're putting all the business out there like that at this
3: point.
0: Let's
3: get it.
0: We're doing it that way. And you also got to think about the fact that he is in the middle of doing this tour. I can't remember when the tour ends, if it's closer to the holidays. I think it is. But he is being called out. It looks like this lawsuit is going to go forward. And if Diamond Brown does go the route of trying to sue for millions, I don't believe that part. I think she's going to try to get the house of her dreams everything.
3: Didn't she want $45,000
0: a month?
3: A month instead of what she's getting now.
0: Nia Guzman only gets $1,500 a month.
3: Oh, in Texas, right?
0: In Texas, but also you got to think he's got royalty a majority of the time. Royalties with Chris, so that makes sense.
3: So all the other baby mamas don't have the kids with him. I don't know their living situation. Are they all just on tour with him, with the kids?
0: No.
3: Okay.
0: It's a separate situation where he goes, gets the kids. He's got nannies. They go on tour with him. The girls have nothing to do with him. They don't want him.
3: Damn.
0: They said he's got community D.
3: What?
0: Community D.
1: No, they knew that before.
3: Oh, yeah. They were
0: community D.
1: They're all part of it. I don't feel sorry for none of these parties at all.
0: Yeah, so, I mean, it is kind of one of those situations. We're going to see if she is going to move forward with a lawsuit for millions. I just think she's going to raise the child support, and we'll see what's going to happen. Jennifer Lopez rumored to now be with Keith Urban. I think that's awful. Please run. Keith Urban, just whatever you do, Brad, we're going to talk about it next in the next hour. So just run.
3: And Kodak Black, is he changing careers? Is he going to be a streamer now? Would you guys watch Kodak Black on a live stream?
0: No.
3: Well, I haven't seen enough of his content to make a decision, but it looks like he's actually heading in that direction because, you know, he does some live streams here and there, but he wants to do it with Kick. And that's equivalent to Twitch TV, where Kai Cenat is on there as well. But, you know, he's trying to connect with his fans and build in steady income because actually those streamers make a lot of money.
0: Yeah.
3: Like Rampage Jackson, he used to be a UFC fighter.
1: Yeah, I think he did it the right way. He found another lane after fighting. I really like the way he does it.
3: Yeah, he has a really good personality.
1: Yeah.
3: You have to have a personality for it, and you have to keep putting content out all the time. So I don't know if Kodak Black has the time and energy for that.
1: Well, the thing with Kodak, he's an interesting character. I just don't want to see him high. He's going to be high as hell on his live stream.
0: He's going to be nodding out.
1: That's what's going to happen with him.
0: What is he on? Fentanyl? Or what's he do?
3: Lean.
0: Oh, he does lean. He's on the Wheezy stuff.
1: Just keep naming him off. We'll say yes. So the Neptunes, man, they're going through a bitter lawsuit. Man, everybody's going through a lawsuit. Chad Hugo, who was one half of the Neptunes, says he has no idea which songs he wrote because he's seeking missing earnings as Pharrell asked the judge to reject the claims that leave their disputed songs unnamed. So it looks like Pharrell is like, hey, man, I can't pay you anything because I don't know which songs you wrote. Ooh. And then Chad Hugo even says,
0: what?
1: Chad Hugo even says, we wrote so many songs, I don't know which is which. So what's happening is the judge is trying to find out who gets what when it comes to the money of the Neptunes. This is really messy because I am a huge Neptunes fan.
0: Me too. Yeah.
1: And to see these two guys go through this, it's heartbreaking, man. Like, when can anything last? Not even just in relationships, but business partnerships.
0: Wait, how's that even going to work? What, are you going to just go in front of the judge and say, I just don't know. I wrote all of them. I don't know. I don't remember.
1: Well,
0: like, how does this lawsuit even work?
3: CDs?
1: Well, they have a lot of songs that are just unnamed, and even songs that they have come out with that are hits. Chad Hugo's like, I'm not going to sit here and lie to you guys. I don't know which ones I wrote. I don't know which ones he wrote that they were just meshed and close together that.
0: Yeah.
1: And so what Pharrell is saying, well, since he doesn't know, we should just throw out the whole thing.
3: Oh, man.
1: So you know what that sounds like? You know what that sounds like? Chad Hugo had a whole lot to do with the Neptunes hits. And Pharrell does not want to pay him.
3: Man, that's Chad's fault, man. He should have
0: actually kept log
3: of what he was doing.
0: Yes,
3: like,
0: he
3: I just want to love you. Yeah. He also has front. And there's a lot of great hits that came from the Neptunes.
0: Yeah.
1: See, what happened was Chad Hugo was more of the keyboard person. He was more the music maker. And Pharrell was the voice. So you think about the songs like Beautiful with Snoop Dogg and,
3: very good
1: and Frontin'. Mm-hmm. You can always hear Pharrell's voice. Chad Hugo was not that type of producer.
3: He was a hit maker, using the instruments.
1: Yeah,
3: instrumentation.
1: He was behind the.
0: I don't think they'll be able to figure out how much he's owed at this point.
1: Yeah, but I don't think they'll be able to figure out. But they're not going to throw it out because they know these two guys made it. Mm-hmm. What I think was going to happen, the judge is probably just going to go back and say, "Hey, since you guys don't figure it out, I will and just split it down the middle."
0: There you go.
1: That's what's going to happen.
0: They're going to hate that.
1: Yeah, if it's Wikipedia, Chad Hugo's in there changing it right now.
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2: Hey, Jonathan, this is Ando from the Gina Lee Fuentes Show. So your girlfriend Ari is on the line, and she has a question to ask you.
3: What do you mean? She wants to ask me a question, then why can't she just call me herself?
4: Jonathan, will you marry me?
3: What the f***?
4: I know it's kind of weird, but we've been together for 7 years, almost eight. You said you were going to marry me, and I'm tired of waiting.
3: So you're calling a radio station, and you think that's the way to get me to marry you? What's wrong with you?
4: I kind of thought it was romantic, and it's unique. I mean, I don't know anybody else who's done anything like this.
3: It's not romantic, okay? Well, it's weird, and it's, like, totally pushing against my boundaries. I mean, like, talk to me like a normal person. This is, like, a big life-changing decision. Like, what are you bringing these, like, people from a radio station into our personal lives?
4: Well, okay. I didn't think that you would attack me like that, but to be clear, Jonathan, it's been almost 8 years. It's been almost 8 years. I mean, you know that, like, Christy and Sam got engaged after two? They're, like, our
3: Who
4: best friends.
3: I'm not Sam, and you're not Christy, okay? This is, like, ridiculous. I can't believe this. So what? So you think that if you corner me on the radio station and ambush me, then, like...
4: Well, I didn't think I was cornering you. I thought that after all these years together, you would want to take it to the next step. And since you haven't asked the question like a real man, I thought that maybe I had to do something.
3: You know what? I'm not doing this. I'm not doing this.
4: Of course you're not doing this.
3: I'll talk to you when you get home. I should have known.
5: Okay. Woo! Maybe she could have left the do it like a real man out, and maybe
6: That's how she feels, though.
5: That's truly how she feels. But here's the thing, you guys. I mean, if you're with somebody for 7 years, your goal is marriage. You're seeing your friends get married. Do I agree with Buck, like, earlier? Like, oh, yeah, they get kind of like, well, if they're going to do it, we should be doing it, too. But also, you got to think, too, if you guys are living together, you want marriage. Maybe he sees how you really are. Maybe he doesn't know how to call it off. And now he's just, it is what it is. You know what I mean? Like, he's not marrying her for a reason, because people usually, they really do get engaged after like a couple of years, like 2 years, 7 years with somebody. And then if that's her end goal and he's not willing to give that, if he's not willing to give that to you, then you should be able to just leave and go get it from somewhere else. If that's the case, like if he's not going to marry you, honestly, he sounds fed up. It sounds like he's just riding the roller coaster. You feel like it's a last straw for you?
2: You know, and that's the worst thing she said. Oh, well, Sam and Alex or whoever the hell got married in
6: Chrissy.
5: Chrissy and Sam or something like that.
2: It doesn't matter. And I have seen a lot of people get married for the wrong reasons in that matter. But they're like, oh, well, my parents and my friends got married in this amount of times. Like, well, we're not them. And he did say that. And he did state that. And I've had women even say that to me. He's like, well, you know, it looks like their relationship is like this. Well, we're not them. What are you looking for? Do you really want to, like, have our own relationship, or are you just going to have everyone else and their opinion run it?
6: Ooh, good one.
5: Yeah,
6: good
5: but
6: one.
5: Y'all...
6: Good one.
5: If
6: I like that, Ando.
5: If you're with somebody almost a decade and they still haven't married you, what does that mean?
6: That means...
5: That's 7 or 8 years.
6: You know
5: what
6: does that
5: mean?
6: So, first of all, it sounds like they have never had this conversation, because when you propose to someone, they know you're going to propose. You've already had the discussion. You already know. You both know this is what we want. That does not sound like it happened right here. She just called us and bombarded that man.
5: But then also, you got to think, too, you could flip it, too, Buck, and say, well, what about the people who do get engaged and they never get married? They'd stay engaged for like 10 years or more. Well, I mean, this is
6: That's the thing.
5: Kind of weird.
6: None of that matters. These two people, it does not matter. There's no such thing as, I hate when people say relationship goals and all of this. Think about it. All the people that people have said relationship goals about, they
2: Beyonce
6: never last. They don't last. Or they have to, or they're in the elevator fighting each other or fighting the sister. But my thing is, I'm with you on this, Ando. I think a lot of people compare and they look outside of their relationship and they're like, oh, that's what I want, or that's what we should be doing. And that is the problem.
5: Because that's what you said, Ando. You said they're comparing. They need to stop because every relationship is different. It's not the same. You know, here's
6: comparison
5: the thing.
6: Comparison and pressure.
5: We're going to take it to the phone lines at text line 262-5477-262. Kiss. What are your thoughts on this? I mean, what is the real reason that, you know, I mean, you could be with somebody for 7 years and still 7 or 8 years, almost a decade, and still just be boyfriend and girlfriend. And then you also got to think, too, there are people who are engaged that stay engaged forever and never actually cross the line. What does any of this mean? What are your thoughts on this? 262-5477-262-KISS.
2: All right, this is on the text line. This is from Isaac on the text line. It says, dude sucks too. He wants all the wifey benefits without the wife stamp. She's whack too for asking and forcing him in. They just need to decide what they want together or not. Quit wasting each other's time.
6: We got Kim Gaska, part of GLF Nation. She says, girl, drop him. Except you've wasted 7 years of your life and move on.
5: Yeah, there you go.
2: Yeah, we also have, I believe, it's Montanique Rodriguez here. It's Bianca Castillo says, laughing my ass off. This is crazy. If he wanted to marry, he would have asked already. Like she said, almost 8 years and he hasn't asked. Damn.
5: That's why I'm confused, you guys. Yeah, that's a long time.
6: Shout out to Trey, a part of GLF Nation. He says, she's over here thinking long term. She wants that security of being solid. He's comfortable with how it's going. As far as her proposing on air, she dug her own hole.
5: Yeah, you know, let's see what you guys think. Taking it to the phones live. Hi, you're on live. What do you think of this entire situation?
7: Good morning, it's Gina. Honestly, I, in my opinion, I don't think you should ever compare a relationship to someone else's. Because what if they are doing really good right now, and then later on they break up or something, and you say that you want that relationship? You know,
2: I would break up. After
7: in
2: this.
7: My opinion, I've been with my boyfriend for 7 years. I've been engaged for 2 years. We're still talking about marriage, but you know, it's either my decision or his decision. It's not just I'm going to throw it in his face all the time and stuff like that.
6: Gina, what do you think will happen if you pressured your man into getting married?
7: I think he would not propose to me. He would just want to be boyfriend or girlfriend, like you guys said. But I'm not that kind of girl that would like pressure him. At first I did.
6: Oh, there we go.
7: I just stopped, and now he proposed to me, so everything worked out in the end.
6: Let me ask you one more question. So when you said you did pressure him, what made you pressure him? Was it something that you did, or was it something that you would get from outside people to be like, hey, why aren't you guys married yet?
7: It was my family. Of course, my family's old fashioned. They want to get married, like the whole thing of getting married and then having kids. But in my situation, I already had my son at that time. I was just getting pressured by all my family, like, why don't you get married?
6: That's how it works.
7: Get married. I think it's time for you guys to get married.
6: Thank you for being honest, because honestly, I think that's how it works most of the time.
5: Yeah,
6: it's outside forces. It could be religion. It could be family and all that stuff.
5: There are those couple or those girls that can look at their best friend got married and it's like, oh my gosh, I want to be engaged too. You know what I mean?
2: Worst.
5: Like, oh, they're engaged now or they're married now. Why aren't we doing that? We've been together for 7 years. Maybe he hasn't married you because he knows there's issues with the relationship at hand.
7: And then for her, she should just calm down on the whole marriage. And, you know, it's not just her decision. It's also his decision too.
8: Really? Oh man, I think she poured her heart out for that man, and that man should have said, yeah. We so lonely in this world, and for a woman to put herself out there like that, he's so awesome. I would have said yeah right away. I've been so alone, I need someone to say yeah to me.
2: Maybe she can marry you, bro.
6: Wait, Billy, you want a phone number, bro? We gotta hook this up.
2: We got a love connection.
6: Let's hook it up. We got you.
5: So you think she poured her heart out?
8: She really did. Oh man, right away, I wouldn't even hesitate. I'd have jumped to the phone.
6: Billy, we gotta get you a woman, man.
2: Better yet, like two or three.
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0: right, so we're going to talk about the one generation that's keeping true to how they were raised by boomers, and that is your Gen X. Okay, so Gen X looks a little rude, very straight to the point, very matter of fact, and a lot of people don't like that. And they raise their kids differently if you're a Gen Xer. Let's see if this is actually right up your alley. Okay, so they looked at it with today's parents. They said there's not really more support and protective energy. It's more of like, well, Timmy didn't win that. Well, I want him to get an award as well, and which is why you have the participation trophies and, you know, stuff like that.
1: That was the worst thing to happen.
0: You feel like that was worse?
1: Participation trophies?
0: Yeah.
1: Everyone's a winner.
0: Everybody gets one.
1: No, they're all winners and losers.
2: Yeah. Yeah. Do you know that you can't boo at kids' sporting events anymore?
0: I hate that. I was just about to get into it. Okay, so here's what's up. It is totally on there. Okay, so these are the things that Gen X parents that are like, y'all are raising y'all's kids to, like, not have manners and just not hold it down. But here's how they're doing it. They still step in fights for their kids. Like, in other words, like, if they... Let's say your parent, you're a Gen X person, and you pull up to pick up Timmy from school. Buck pulls up to pull up, pick up Tasia, and then he sees Tasia get pushed down. Ha! Buck is going to get out of the car. Am I right or am I wrong?
1: Face to face.
0: If a kid pushes your kid down, you're going to get out of the car and go like, hey, what's going on here? Why'd you do that to my daughter?
2: Yeah.
0: You're going to get out and do that. Gen X is the only generation, and maybe possibly some millennials, but not so much. They said they will leave that battle to the teachers while Gen X will get off and actually handle it themselves. Consistent, supportive play dates and lets their kids have sleepovers and in their kids' relationships with their friends. Gen X believes in knowing the parents of the kid. They believe in understanding, I see the behavior in, you know, Michael and it doesn't look good anymore. I don't want you hanging out with him. The parents for Gen X are going to pay attention. Jumping and basically overscheduling nonstop activities. Gen X likes to have their moment, so they will make sure the kids are away if they want to have like a couple of hours to themselves. Let the kids be in the activities rather than the activities kind of being the situation where, okay, you know, I don't know, his ankles are too weak for that. You're going to actually, Gen X is going to be able to let their kid make that call themselves. They will still yell at games. They will still support their child as they're playing. And if the other team scores a point, they will boo. But now it is forbidden to boo because the new parents say, hey, it's not allowed.
1: That's getting them ready for the big league. So if they're going to boo you in the NBA, they're going to boo you in the NFL. Well, so you got to get used to it at a young age.
2: Not all those kids are even going to sniff any of that. Real life, you get booed.
0: Yeah.
2: Like, everything's not going to be sugarcoated.
1: Just look at social media.
2: Yeah.
1: They're booing you on social media,
2: exactly,
1: too.
0: I mean, it happens all the time, you guys. Like, anytime anybody can get on a stage, like, we can get on a stage, we could go somewhere. Not everybody's going to like us. Some of us, you know, somebody out there is going to boo. I mean, it happens. It is what it is. They said the final one on the list, Gen X, regardless of however old their child gets, they carry the mannerisms of boomers. You are still their baby. No matter if you're 40 or 50 years old, you are still a child to them because they see you that way. They will still implement themselves in their child's life, check on them and make sure they're okay. Parents nowadays are like, I can't wait till you turn 18. Get out the house.
1: Hell yeah.
0: Like, get out the house. They still get involved. What do you guys think of the list on this?
2: The only thing that I do not see addressed, because this is the problem that I see with parenting nowadays, and everybody's my kid, my kid, my kid.
0: Right.
2: They don't give a damn about the other kids. They don't. When I grew up, you know, when I got in trouble, the neighbors and they were on you because they cared about you.
0: Right.
2: Now it's like, as long as my kid's good, I don't care about nothing else.
1: Free for all.
2: Yeah, and I think that's a big problem nowadays. I think that is a big problem.
1: Because those neighbors now will get mad that you're scolding their kids.
2: Yes. Yes, exactly. Mm-hmm. It's not a village thing anymore. It's mine. Mine.
0: Yeah.
2: Or you get away, or keep this kid away from my kid because that kid's going to make my kid bad or stuff like that. Instead of back in the day, it was everybody was looked at equally. Mm-hmm. Everybody was the same. Like, it's crazy because I was, when I go to Tasia, drop her off, I kind of stick around. I play in their yard and all that, and I know all the kids in the neighborhood. They come by, they're like, oh, there's Tasia's dad. You try to do that with their parents? Nothing happened. Does not happen.
0: He's so right, because back in the day,

0: it's, let's say, you know, because back in the day, I was always at my neighbor's house, right? And it was like, we all went to school together. If they knew, if the parents knew, oh, everybody's over at Jason's house, all the kids are there, the parents would go and check. They would bring food. They would bring drinks. They would order pizza. Somebody's parent would order a pizza.
1: Wow.
0: And they would help out. Like, back in the day, it was different. It was different. There was more unity.
2: It was.
0: And then everybody stayed late. And then when the kids walked home or whatever, one parent would stay out in the middle of the street to make sure they saw the kids get to their houses. And that was it.
2: See, that's what I do. So... Tayshia has a little friend. He's a bad kid because Tayshia's like, he's a man. And Tayshia always is like, he was at school acting up. Da-da-da. So we were in the backyard jumping on the trampoline. And I was like, hey, tell him to come back here. He comes back. So I was like, man, why are you being bad in school? And you know, he looked at me like, what? I was like, yeah, I heard about you. You're a little man.
0: Yeah.
2: And so that right there, I think that goes a long way really because... Does. You get that different type of discipline or parenting from someone who's not your parent. So now when he sees me, he's like, I don't want Tayshia to tell you I've been bad in school. So it's like a different type of thing.
3: That's,
2: you know,
3: really
2: what I mean?
3: Good. I'm glad you do that.
2: Yeah.
0: Yeah. And then the parents nowadays, if everybody wants to go and hang out at somebody's house, that parent can say no. Back in the day, they were like, let them. Who cares?
2: Yeah.
0: Let them come over.
2: But the parents knew each other.
0: Yeah.
2: Yeah.
0: Oh, yeah. Nobody knows. Parents don't know each other anymore.
2: You can have a kid live two doors down, play with your kid, and you will never see that parent.
0: Ever.
2: Never.
0: Ever. See that.
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1: All right, so we've got more and more people who choose and by choice to be single because dating in 2026 is just a nightmare. And I don't know if it's going to get any better. Some people have great experiences on dating.
2: Yeah, I don't mind dating.
1: Yeah, you don't mind
2: it. I like meeting new people.
1: Mm, okay.
2: What? Why is it so hard?
1: I think that it's just viewed differently. I mean, you know, especially if you've been single for a hot second. So more and more people are actually choosing this for a certain reason. They know they're lonely. They know that they don't want to do life alone, but then they'd rather do life alone than actually be lied to, betrayed, cheated.
3: We got a lot of
1: damaged people dating, right? We got a lot of people with baggage and damage and stuff like that. But we're on the jump, y'all. Over 52% of people actually agree to still stay single regardless of the age. What do y'all think? I like to stay single.
2: I do like dating because, like I said, I like to meet new people. There's no expectations for it. Like, for me, I don't have any expectations.
4: Thank you.
2: Because that's when you get, like, hurt and you get upset.
4: I think Ando hit the nail on the head because I think there's less people who are like, oh, I'm afraid to get cheated on. I'm afraid of this. I think there's a lot of, but I think the majority of people, the problem with dating is their expectations are way too high and they're way too soon. They want you to drop everything that you have going on, make them number one priority in your life. And I think that's wrong. If I can fit into your life and then, you know, where I can just make space, that's fine. But to have someone get upset at you because you're not making them number one, that is a crazy expectation, especially when you're dating. I think that's a spot that you have to grow up to.
1: I think that the reason that a lot of people are choosing this too, because it said the main reason is nobody wants to put up with anybody else's BS. Like they're just whatever you have, you change it up on somebody. It's not what we agreed on. You know what I mean? Like, we didn't agree on this. We never thought it was going to get to this. Like, we knew what it was going in. Now, I do believe, and I've said it a million times before, where I'm like, remove expectation and you'll never get hurt.
4: There you go.
1: I've said that a bazillion times, and I've always said that. You never go into something with expectation, but if you are that person that's like, oh my God, I've totally been single for like 20 years, and I want to get married. Like, then you're doing it wrong. You have to go in. You got to remove expectations. Otherwise, you will get hurt.
4: And you also have to heal. Get over the last thing that hurt you. because a lot of things, Gina, that I see, just from my experience, is that I have to pay for things that somebody else did. And it's like, because our phones go off all the time. And I am one that has to check my email. Email is where I find out if I'm getting booked or things going on with the club or even things for here. So my phone goes off constantly. I've been with people who say, oh, your phone's jumping like that. You must have all these girls and cheating because that's what such and such did. And I'm like,
1: right.
4: And that's the extra baggage that you have not released that you're bringing into the next person.
1: And nobody ever really truly heals, you guys. We carry it with us regardless of however many times you've been engaged, married, divorced, in a relationship, it didn't work out, cheated on. You're going to deal with that for the rest of your life. You've got to learn how to manage it. And I think that's where we're failing.
4: You don't think people heal?
1: I think some people I'd have to say not a lot. I think a lot of people think, yeah. Because
2: why? Why do you say that?
4: Yeah.
1: Because you still have, if you really do truly heal from something, then there's no need to question, well, why are you late? Well, you go through your partner's phone. There's too many people that do that. That is an unhealed action.
2: So what does healed look like?
1: I don't know. Don't ask me. Does it look like I'm healed, bro? Why are you triggering me? I'm not.
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1: Jennifer Lopez and Keith Urban. That just sounds awkward, but hey, you know what? Everybody wants a little piece of it, and she gives it away, so might as well. So, at this point, a lot of people are warning Keith Urban, hey, bro, if you're going to do anything, just smash, but don't stay. Like, they're trying to give him fair warning, but Jennifer Lopez knows how to put on the charm. A lot of people feel like this could actually drive Keith Urban back to drinking. Now, he's been sober. He has fallen off the wagon before. He had a huge drinking problem in the early 2000s when he kicked off and became the country singer he is, and then got with Nicole Kidman, cleaned up, fell off the wagon once. But they said if this continues with Jennifer Lopez, it's very possible she'll let you drink, bro. Remember what she did to Ben Affleck? Don't forget. We can get married in Vegas and you can drink all you want and smoke your cigarettes and gamble all your money away. And he said, okay. So, I mean, I don't know if this is going to be one of those connections. Can you, y'all feel like he might stay? I mean, he'll stay for a little bit and get it in with Jennifer Lopez. Should. I mean, who doesn't,
2: take
1: right?
2: Take the opportunity.
1: Yeah. Let's see how this is going to unfold. Now, Chris Brown, is he going to be in the middle of a huge lawsuit with Diamond Brown? It is very possible this woman came with a receipt. And, of course, not only that, she's got video, she's got audio, she's got text messages, the death threats that Chris made to the boyfriend she had. All the baby mamas as of yesterday, from all the rumor and a couple of people that I know in the industry, have talked about how it is now bickering and fighting with Chris consistent. He's not putting up with it. He's just trying to concentrate on the tour. Do I think this is going to go full blown? Yes, I think to some degree. And I think Diamond's going to try to get millions. Do you guys agree or no?
2: That she's going to get it?
1: That she's going to sue for millions. Oh, like she's going to get it. Like, you know.
2: She can try, but I don't think she's going to win.
1: She's going to get $45,000 is what her goal is. I think she's just going to stick to getting the child support.
2: Well, it depends on where the kids are, right? Like, in Texas, Nia Guzman only gets $1,500.
1: Yeah.
2: If it's in California, she might get it.
3: Depends on the state.
1: I really don't know how this is going to turn out for him, but a lot of people are talking about it. Is this going to turn into a bigger lawsuit where Diamond is going to go for millions? I guess we'll find out.
2: So Rihanna recently revealed during a Fenty Beauty live stream that she currently has at least 170 unreleased songs that have yet to be released. Are you guys excited for a brand new Rihanna album if she does have those kind of music?
1: Not really.
3: Why? I am. I love Rihanna.
1: I love Rihanna, but like I feel that she's let a lot of time go by. A lot, what, a decade or more?
2: It might be, yeah, because Anti was like the 2016, that was right?
1: So it's been 10 years, yeah.
2: Yeah, it's been a hot second.
1: 10 years.
2: So do you think she should add, like, ASAP Rocky to the mix as well?
1: I think she will. Well, that's her husband. They secretly, they got married, apparently.
2: Well,
1: so
2: we got to be careful because, you know, even though it's unreleased, not a lot of them going to be good either. You know, just because you have a lot of music doesn't mean all of it's good.
1: What is it?
3: That's true, but if she made 170, I would say three or four of those are going to be hits.
1: Three or four and that's it?
3: Yeah.
1: Okay.
3: It's Rihanna.
1: Yeah.
3: Rihanna, and she can also reimagine those songs too, so they won't sound dated.
1: Yeah, that's true. You also got to think too, look at Prince. Prince has a catalog of like, what, 10 or 50,000 songs that he hasn't released. And then Chris Brown had like 24,000. I mean, these guys just write all the time.
2: Okay, why do you think they're unreleased? Because they can release them anytime they want, really.
1: Well, they're not finished.
3: Well, either I think more of they just didn't like them in the moment. Because you know how it is when artists or even you, like you make music and you make songs and you make instrumentals and you're like, I don't know about this one. And if you let us hear it, we're like, man, that's great. And you're like, I don't know.
2: Yeah.
3: So I think that's what it is, especially when it comes to an artist's mind.
1: Even on the AI songs that you do, Ando, like when you do songs on AI and you're like, yeah, I haven't finished them. Like, it sounds great the way it is. And you're like, no. That's how it is for them, too.
3: Because that's your babies. That's your babies. That's why.
2: Yeah, right, just throw it out because it's not good at all. I've made a lot of bad music. I'm like,
3: Hey, speaking of unreleased music, Lil Wayne revealed that he's sitting on several hours on unreleased material with Drake. Now, this is something. I'm on the fence about this one, Ando and Gina, because he's saying, we have a whole bunch of unreleased material. I go through stuff from 2014 to 2015, like really unheard of things. He said, I edit stuff. I just send it to his phone so he can hear the new versions of it and get him going. So is this something that y'all would be?
2: Hell yeah. I want to watch the Thrones kind of album.
3: With Drake and Lil Wayne.
2: That'd be so great.
1: That would be good.
3: Well, if it's from 2014, 2015, he's gonna have to update it.
2: Yeah, it's gonna be like Fetty Wap that was back then. Yeah, and then kind of style.
3: See, the thing about
1: didn't R. Kelly do that with somebody too?
3: Jay-Z, the best of both worlds.
1: There you go.
3: They went on tour and everything. But this one, see, I think hip hop is different than pop because hip hop is more in the moment. So their verses are going to sound hella outdated.
2: Very true. If they're references.
3: Yeah, you know what I'm saying? Like there's a lot of songs that talk about, you know, pagers and beepers and stuff. Like, that's what I feel like these songs are going to be talking about. Two ways and all that.
1: JJ, the king of beepers. I mean, everybody had his beeper back in the day.
2: So, JJ, who's that?
1: He was all over Texas, that's for sure.
3: Yep, I know what she's talking about.
1: Yeah, JJ, the king of beepers.
3: See, we just dated him.
1: You don't even know. You don't even know. That's how it's going to be.
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3: Hello.
4: Hola, my name is Carmen with the law offices of Aubrey Graham. Can I please speak to Natasha?
3: This is she. May I ask what this is in reference to?
4: To Jamar, your ex-husband, and him exploring and pursuing spousal support.
3: Wait, yes. I must have hallucinated. You said this is my ex-husband.
4: Jamar, yes, and he recently lost his job and believes that since you've become very successful since the marriage ended, that maybe you can kick down some money to help him out?
3: Okay. We divorced over a decade ago. Like, surely there's been someone else in the mix that he could hit up for money.
4: Okay, no, ma'am, you know, when you guys were together, you were like a housewife, right? And he made all the money? So now you make a whole lot of money and he doesn't. So don't you think that's only fair?
3: What would have been fair is if I had walked into the bedroom and not seen him cheating, then
4: I don't want to know anything about your relationship, ma'am. I'm not a therapist.
3: Well, I'm not a bank, ma'am. I don't know what to tell you. Hello?
4: Hola, this is Carmen. I believe we were disconnected. Ma'am, you didn't become this successful without knowing how to negotiate. How's $5,000 a month?
3: That. I'm not paying $5,000 for anything.
4: Ma'am, I'm not your ex-husband. Please don't curse at me. This is not between me and you.
3: It's not between me and you. It's between him and his bank account.
4: Exactly.
3: You need to figure that out over there, because that's nothing to do with
4: him. And his bank account is why I'm not interested.
3: I'm not interested either.
4: I know, because he's broke, right? But I'm just saying, though, and maybe if he does get this spousal support from you, then I'd be interested.
3: Okay, well, he ain't getting
4: Obviously, it's got to be. Listen, I'm not trying to get all up in your relationship.
3: So then get the hell off my phone. Like, I don't understand why you keep calling me back. I'm not paying this man anything.
4: But isn't $4,000 a month worth it?
3: $4,000 a month for what?
4: To get rid of
3: him. Absolutely
4: not.
3: What? That's robbery.
4: Ma'am, I've seen how much you make, and if you were a man, I'd actually be flirting right now.
3: Oh my God.
4: Oh my goodness.
1: Carmen calls. 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

0: Are you dumb, stupid, or dumb? Gobble, gobble. It's Stuck on Stupid with Buck D.
1: 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Shop where the top chefs shop. And have you guys ever done, just ran out on the bill at a restaurant?
2: I done it accidentally.
1: Dine and Dash?
3: Oh, not, my gosh, no. I'm too scared. You're I don't want to go to jail. No, I won't do that.
1: I've done it. I ain't gonna lie. I've done it.
2: How much was the bill? Was it expensive?
1: If I knew what the bill was, I would... That means I stayed too long.
2: If I
1: knew what the bill was, I stayed too long. Yeah. Okay. So the reason why I'm asking is because this guy took it to another level. He went to Red Lobster in Georgia, and in order for him to get out of paying the bill, he called 911, said he had a medical emergency.
2: Oh.
1: But once the ambulance got there, they found out he was fit as a fiddle.
3: and
1: the ambulance called the cops.
2: Oh, really?
1: So he got arrested, man. So this guy was 26 years old, called 911 from the Red Lobster, said he was having chest pains. Come to find out, he just didn't want to pay a $63 bill.
2: Come on now.
3: $63. So
1: let me tell you how dumb this is. Do you know how much it costs for an ambulance to pick you up?
2: Like 10 grand?
1: Bro, just pay the bill. So he was arrested, charged with theft of services. He still got charged. Because he didn't pay for the bill. Unlawful conduct during a 911 call and making a false report. Look, bro. First of all.
3: $63.
2: I think I would only Dine and Dash if I was in Vegas. Have you seen like their drinks and their meal prices? It'd be like $5,000 a year.
1: But that would be the worst place to do it, though, Ando. They got cameras everywhere.
3: Yeah, you
1: get busted.
3: No, please don't.
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1: Good morning, I'm Gina Lee Fuentes.
2: It's Ando.
3: And it's your boy, Buck D.
1: Hey, y'all. All right, so we have so many conspiracy theories that are coming up. Christmas 2026. This is going to be the last one. That's going to be normal. That seems to be the one that's hitting everybody because, like, for 2027... apparently expected chaos with all of the inflation and everything. Everything's going to get worse, so they say, in 2020. I mean, 2027.
2: It's the same since 2020. Since the pandemic.
1: That was 6 years ago.
2: Yeah.
1: Isn't that crazy to say that?
2: It hasn't felt the same ever since.
1: Yeah. So I asked you guys to look up what people were saying as to why they think that this is going to be like the last normal Christmas that we're going to have in 2026. What was the reasons that you guys saw? What were the conspiracies behind it when y'all looked it up?
3: Well, which one do you want? Yeah. You want the alien invasion?
1: Give me
3: you
1: all
3: want
1: of them. I need a
3: disclosure
1: event. I've been waiting for the alien invasion
3: all,
1: one.
3: All the stuff that I think is just craziness to me.
2: Yeah.
3: I don't believe in any of this because I'm old enough to remember there's something like this every year. Like the world was ending. Y2K is going to mess up the computers. All of that. The one that I'm really looking at is the 2027 alien invasion timeline.
1: Well, 2027 is supposed to be disclosure year, but then again, we were supposed to do that every single damn year. We're not doing it.
2: What are we doing?
1: They're real, y'all. Aliens, outer space aliens, they are real.
2: Why do you ask this? Because do you have any of the conspiracies?
1: So here's the reason I'm asking. Okay, so many people believe that this is going to be the last normal Christmas that we're going to feel and have. Mainly because we're going to now start hitting really crazy weather. Like, you're looking at the weather now and probably... you know, the hurricanes that have happened and all over the country, it's just different all over the place. And you got global warming, right? So they say the weather is going to take all like extreme turns. Money, more people are expected to lose their jobs. So 2027, due to AI and the use of technology, I mean, it is what it is. People are going to lose their positions. You've got AI taking over in so many places.
2: Are they saying that because people won't be able to afford the presents?
1: They're saying it because you're not going to be able to afford the roof over your head if you get replaced by AI.
2: Oh, yeah.
1: You're not going to be able to afford anything. You have to figure out where you're going to live. But they're saying that Christmas 2027, this is 2026, is going to be the last one. 2027 is going to be more chaotic. People aren't going to be able to do the things.
3: I'm good. I get to save money then. No more Christmas.
2: So both of you guys don't like Christmas. No, I love Christmas.
1: I don't hate Christmas.
3: I love Christmas.
1: I don't hate it. I like it for the time off, but I've had too many things that were bad happen during the holidays, so I'm not a fan of the holidays. No, I'm not.
2: Do you hate when they say Santa Claus?
3: I love Christmas. I love all of that.
1: I love the lights. I love all that stuff, but there's a lot of sadness that's with that, unfortunate.
3: Why? Oh, that just
1: because
3: means...
1: I had a lot of family members die in December, literally right before Christmas. My dad, my niece.
3: Yeah.
2: Why don't you celebrate them?
1: I do, but I don't really care for the holidays. It is what it is.
3: Look at Ando.
1: It is what it is, bro.
3: Ando, that's the most uplifting thing I've ever heard you say. You saw what Ando was wearing right now, that's his attitude the whole time. Just black.
1: Ando black. That's why it exists, bro. That's why it exists.
2: Man, my soul. Hey, but you do have a black Christmas tree, Gina. Have you seen her Christmas tree?
3: No,
2: it's depressing.
3: Why would you have a depressing Christmas tree?
1: No, it's not depressing. It's beautiful. It's a beautiful tree because you decorate it with color. It's a black tree with greens and blues and
3: why do you
1: crystals.
3: Call it depressing then, Ando?
2: Because it's kind of like the Charlie Brown one. It's like
3: it's
2: over.
3: Like feeble.
1: Yeah. Why y'all talking? Y'all are going to cut.
3: I don't know. I'm just going off of what Ando's saying.
1: I'm going to cut.
3: Ando's saying that
1: right
3: your
1: now.
3: Branches are all feeble.
1: No, they're not.
3: Is there
1: you
3: no kind
1: never...
3: of needles on or anything?
1: You've never seen my tree, bro. No, you haven't. I haven't put it up. I've never in the entire years that I've lived in Albuquerque when I moved here, I stopped putting up Christmas trees because too many bad things happen. I stopped. I don't put up a Christmas tree.
2: That's even more depressing.
1: You're the one who asked.
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3: Let's get the party started. 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
1: So the airports across the United States are having a really hard time cracking down on people coming in with their pajamas. I mean, I know that I've seen it when I've traveled, when I've flown. I've seen people in their slippers, their,
2: like,
1: you know,
2: they just got out of Walmart?
1: Yeah.
2: Like going to Walmart?
1: Yeah, like their pajama bottoms, and they have like a fitted top, and they're trying to crack down on it because apparently we got a lot of attitude going on at the airport.
3: Why? I don't get it. Who cares
2: about what they wear?
3: Yeah, like, look, I've been seeing this too, Gina. I've been seeing people, you know, I do a lot of traveling, and you see people
1: losing it,
3: like sucking their teeth, like, look at them.
1: Yeah.
3: Who cares?
1: Losing it. And not only that, we're also dealing with the outburst at the airport. Are you seeing those too?
3: Yeah, I've seen those.
1: We're seeing all of it.
2: What kind of outbursts for what they're wearing?
3: Yeah, I've seen people say they get upset at women for wearing bonnets, big fuzzy slippers, pajama pants. It's like, who cares? Like, just what you want to dress like. You can't, as long as they're not being disruptive, as long as they don't have a bomb strapped on their back, I don't care.
1: For real. Yeah. They're having a hard time. And then you got the Karens that come forward. Yep. My child doesn't need to see them in a pajama.
3: Yes.
1: Why aren't they dressed? That is obscene. This, that, and the other.
3: And it's not even close.
1: TSA and airports are like, yeah, you know what? We don't care what you look like when you travel. Just don't make it too much, and we're good. But not only that, we're having the meltdowns. Has anybody seen, besides the pajamas, we're having the meltdowns that are happening where people are genuinely freaking out over a plane not taking off when it's supposed to, having to sit on the track a little bit longer.
2: That would get me upset.
1: They're getting there late, and they expect special treatment. The airport's a hot mess right now. Is everybody that works there okay?
2: You should be on time, too.
3: So, right. I've only been through this one time. And this is why there's some people I will not travel with. We were going to Puerto Rico.
2: Okay.
3: So we were supposed to go from Albuquerque to Dallas, Dallas to Puerto Rico. We get to Dallas, and there was some sort of delay. So we get on the plane, and the plane doesn't take off. We sat on the tarmac for like an hour. One of the dudes we were with just goes crazy, just freaks out.
2: Oh, no.
3: And I'm like, no!
1: No!
3: And they came and snatched us off the plane. And they were like, you guys are not going to make this. You can't make this flight. So what they did was, me and Six had to go talk. You know, we had to go talk. They took us from here. We had to spend the night in Charlotte, North Carolina. They gave us a room and all that. And then we flew from Charlotte to Puerto Rico. And then we, like, missed the whole day. I was upset.
2: I was the same way.
3: Because, like, some
2: never
3: people,
2: invited again.
3: It's like you say, Gina, some people, they will complain.
1: Yeah.
3: And especially on airport, they don't play that getting loud and all that.
2: You act like you didn't know that person, but like, you can take it.
3: No, right? Because what they did was they saw we were all together. They said, all five
1: get
3: of y'all.
1: Clocked.
3: Let me get up off it. And now we're in the airport. I'm about to fight him. We mad. Like, like, what are we going to do, bro? Like, dang, I was just going to call my sister. Come get me, man. Just
2: cancel the whole thing.
3: Yeah.
1: Buck over here fighting in airports, extension of the morning show.
2: Oh, yeah.
1: That's us.

0: that's not on the DL. 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
1: All right, look. Here's the thing. If you're going to be a baby mama for Chris Brown, you got to learn to know your position. You were probably on the roster. He wanted to have a baby with you. You acted right for a little bit, then you had the kids. Diamond Brown, I think this is bitter. Like, I know that she says she's not bitter and that he's got community D. Like, everybody gets it. Like, community D.
2: Matt isn't over here. Yeah, yeah.
3: That took me a second, but I got it. I got there.
1: I had to say it, like, you know, shorter and kind of pronounce everything because community D, it doesn't, you know, it sounds like whatever. But I think that she is damaged to some degree over whatever is going on with Chris Brown. A lot of people are saying that the rumor is that she is planning to sue for millions with the fact that she already, you know, got the text messages basically proven that, you know, he had already threatened people and done stuff like that. I think in this situation, she is a woman scorned. She's going to go for the $45,000 a month is what she wants in child support. So we're going to see how this is going to turn out. On another flip side, you got Jennifer Lopez and Keith Urban dating. I cannot. But your fate. So you agree with me on that. That is purely sex. And I think he needs to run.
3: I don't see it.
1: I don't either.
3: But that's not for me to decide, I guess.
1: It is so wild to hear how these people are hooking up. But I mean, if you're going to go with Jennifer Lopez, just whatever you do, don't stay. But you know what? Run after you get it, bro. Everybody is warning him.
2: And Kodak Black, is he going to change careers now? He's going to be a streamer? Well, I think that might be a good look for him because there's platforms like Kick and Twitch, and that's a popular way that a lot of artists as well as MMA fighters become streamers, just like Rampage Jackson. He's actually one of my favorite ones to watch on streaming, but Kodak Black, I don't know if y'all would really want to watch Kodak Black as a streamer.
4: No, I think he'd be nodding off the whole time.
1: Didn't you say he would be drunk or high, right?
4: Yeah. You said? Yeah, just, you know, we've seen him. Anytime we see him, it's either him being funny or he's really just drunk or high and passed out.
2: Man, yeah.
4: So I don't think that'll be a good streaming thing at all.
1: I mean, is he going to wear his mask the whole time? Look at Madison.
3: I mean, all I can think is that there's a niche for everyone. I bet you people would pay to watch him sleep.
1: You know what? Or just see him not out, right?
4: Well, yeah. Isn't he on like some type of probation or something? He'll get in trouble.
2: Oh, yeah.
4: Yeah. The only time
1: I think you're right.
4: The only time he has been like really entertaining is when he does have the mask on, the shiesty. That's one of my favorite interviews.
1: Yeah. I feel like he would be hot in that mask. He would be hot.
4: Lil Wayne says he has a whole lot of unreleased music with Drake. It came from 2014 to 2015, and he edits it, and he sends it to Drake to try to get him going. It sounds like they may be trying to release it. So I'm all for Lil Wayne. I'm all for Drake. Hopefully it doesn't sound dated because, you know, rap is way different than pop and R&B. Only because we do like the dated references. You talk about things that happened during the time. So we'll see.
2: Also, it'll probably be better than what Drake recently dropped.
4: Oh, way better.
2: Yeah.
4: So way better because I'm not with it. I'm not with what he dropped.
2: Yeah. So if they drop this album, I'd be excited for it. It'd be like kind of like Watch the Throne with like Ye and Jay-Z when they had theirs.
4: Oh, yeah. I'm with it.
1: This is going to be huge for you because you are a Drake fan. And you're going to listen to it regardless.
2: The last three albums, I can't get into it. I'm sorry.
4: Upset, huh?
2: And I'm a huge Drake fan, too.
1: You're huge. Yeah, you are. Definitely. I don't know, you guys, but I guess we're going to have to find out. Madison, you have me so distracted as soon as you came in through the door with Jeffrey Charles is the name that...
4: He found the home over here.
1: I cannot even. Tell me about this puppy.
3: Absolutely.
1: He's not even a puppy. He's a senior.
3: He is, yeah. So Jeffrey Charles, so small in stature, big old name. He is a little less than 6 pounds. So 6 years old, 6 pounds. He is the sweetest little guy. He just wants to be held and loved. He does enjoy playtime. This sweet boy was actually found as a stray running the tough streets of Rito. So our good friends at the Humane Society of Lincoln County were able to get him in their care. They tried to find his original owners. Unfortunately, were not successful. So not too long ago, he came up to Animal Humane. We did his sterilization surgery. And now he's just ready to go.
1: What is a sterilization surgery?
3: Yeah, so it's spay or neuter. Yeah,
1: okay,
3: so
1: he got neutered because
3: he's a boy.
4: That's why he likes me. I have my vasectomy too, bro. Hey, Hey, man, I know what you feel like, man.
1: Is it possible that he could have been astray after all the floods and the flooding that happened and then lost his way? Or maybe he was astray the entire time?
3: I mean, admittedly, I do not think that this dog has really had much of a hard day in his life. He's so small, he probably just squoze out of someone's fence. Or, you know, got ran out of a front door without someone noticing because he is super tiny. Even on the hallway walk in here, and I was like, I got to be careful. I don't want to step on him because he's so small. And he is just so well mannered. He does not appear to be, you know, emaciated or any of the classic signs of a stray. And the reality is, in Ruidoso, they've got some big birds out there.
2: And wolves.
3: And just predators. So,
2: they do. Got foxes and everything.
3: So chances are he wasn't on the streets for long because he probably wouldn't have survived very well. That is right. A very domesticated little dog right there.
1: House trained, potty trained. What do we have going on there?
3: So we are not entirely sure, again, because he was a stray. We could probably expect he's going to have some accidents, but I think consistency. He is an older dog. He walks well on leash, but he is happy to be carried. He is truly a purse dog.
1: Health-wise, all together. No, I'm asking. I'm over here.
3: Yeah, I know.
1: I'm asking questions.
3: No, okay, and I love it. It's good information for everyone. But
1: health-wise.
3: Yes, he is healthy. He had all of his veterinary checks. He's had his neuter surgery. Got up to date on his vaccinations, made sure that his chip is in good order. So he's a healthy little guy. His teeth look great too. We were playing with a little toy on the car ride over, and he's got some nice white chompers for being as
1: 6 years
3: old.
1: Yeah,
3: being six.
1: Oh my God, y'all!
2: I know.
4: Look at him.
2: Gina's falling in love.
1: I might be interested.
4: Look at him.
3: I know. He's perfect. And I didn't even mention he's got a super unique, not only look, he's kind of a Yorkie mix. Maybe we were speculating there's some dachshund in there because he's got a little bit of a longer body. But he's got these stunning eyes, y'all. He is what is called heterochromia, meaning that he's got one eye that's brown, and he actually has bisected heterochromia on the other eye, where about half is brown and the other part is blue.
2: Oh, wow.
3: So he's just got a super unique look to him. It almost gives him like the little puppy dog eyes. So.
1: And you can rename them anything you want to once you get them.
3: Yeah, we always just give them a name. We will let anyone know in the community if, you know, that animal came in with that name, if they were owned and they know that name. Jeffrey Charles does not know that name, so you could name him whatever you would want to. And any of the animals in our care, we just give them names so they're recognizable to us and that people can come in and say, hey, I want to meet Jeffrey Charles.
1: Oh my gosh. Okay, so where do they find... Well, you can find out about other puppies. Where do they go?
2: Gina's falling in love.
1: Where do they need to go to find out more about the pets that you have?
3: Of course, head straight to animalhumanenm.org. We have two adoption locations in town, and we're regularly out doing adoption events, so be sure to come see us.
1: Y'all, I might be ready.
2: Yeah, it looks like you are.
1: Look at Madison's face. I'm feeling something.
4: He's perfect.
1: I'm feeling something.
4: Jeffrey Charles. Don't let the name fool y'all. I know those names are attached to some very bad people. But this is a great dog.
1: The name would change.
3: Yeah.
1: You guys, I am Gina Lee Fuentes. You would find me. You can find me on Twitch, or, well, I'm so distracted.
4: He's got your attention.
1: He's got my attention. I need to not look at him.
4: Look at
1: him. Okay, I'm Gina Lee Fuentes. Find me on Twitter, Instagram, Snapchat, TikTok, Gina Lee Fuentes, Fuentes with a Z.
2: 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It's Ando on air.
4: This your boy, Buck D. You can find me all over the internet by searching Buck Dangers.
3: And I'm Madison with Animal Humane New Mexico. 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
1: You knew what you were doing when you brought him in here, didn't you?
4: Did
1: you? Did you know what you were doing, or did you have an idea? Or?
3: I had a suspicion.
1: Okay.
2: Very strategic,
1: right?
3: I mean, and just, he's cute. I don't always get to bring in the little, so it was a fun little treat for all of us today.
1: Oh my gosh, you guys. 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We'll see you bright and early tomorrow morning, because guess what, y'all? It's going to be Biscuits and Booty Mix with Jay still in the mix. Rise and Grind at 6 a.m. with Ando in the mix. We got you tomorrow morning. We'll see you then. Remember, always reach for the stars, because that's where you belong. The Gina Lee Fuentes Show.
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0: One of my favorite donut spots is getting into the Avenger game. Ottawa, give us deets and food news. Hottest hashtags here on a Dana Cortez show. My name is Dana Cortez.
1: DJ Automatic.
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0: Soccer superstar Lionel Messi played his last game for Argentina earlier this week. He's officially retired and the world cried. There's just a sadness because you feel like it's the end of an era when Steph Curry, and I'm not even a fan of the team he's on, when he goes, there's going to be crying.
1: Oh, when LeBron goes, it's going to be crying. Yes, Messi's on that level of athlete or above that level of athlete,
3: especially
1: to be honest.
3: Like what he means for short kings around the world too.
1: You know, he's a big, talk about it, Ant.
3: He's a glowing. He's the guy. The shortest king of all kings.
1: What is he like? 5'7", 5'8"? There's not many professional athletes that big.
0: No. His wallet is 6'5". Anyway, Otto, what do we have for food news? DJ Automatic.
1: Dunkin's teaming up with Avengers Doomsday to launch a limited edition drink, donut, and collectibles. The big collectible is going to be the Doom Tin. It's going to come with 25 little munchkins inside of it.
0: Oh my god!
1: And it's going to be a tin Dr. Doom mask.
0: I'm just excited about the munchkins. I still remember when I figured out that a munchkin was just a donut hole. That's what advertising will do. Smart marketing.
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0: Is Drake hiding another kid from us? Oh my gosh, that is exactly what Keisha Shante is saying. She claims that Drake is the father of her child. Now, Drake's representatives say absolutely he is not the father.
1: That's how famous and like how successful and on another level of life Drake is. He doesn't even respond to it. He has an assistant. But beyond the point, I don't think he's a father. I think he's learned his lesson the first time he got caught trying to deny his kid.
0: Yeah, knowing Drake, he already had a vasectomy. He's like making sure he's not anybody's father. But you know what?
1: Drake cut the pipes? No way.
0: Here's what I was thinking, though, immediately when his reps denied the claim.
2: You are not the father.
0: Right away. Remember watching Maury? And like the women would run and the guy would run around.
1: Shout out to the cameraman because they always kept up with them no matter where they went.
0: But what were we doing watching those shows at those ages?
1: I have no idea. I was watching that. I was watching Jerry Springer. And then like a lot of the cartoons that I was watching on the flip side were South Park. I was a big South Park person.
0: Oh my gosh. That is not a cartoon for kids. And low key, I'm going to say this. I don't want any pushback either. SpongeBob is an adult cartoon. Hear me out.
1: What?
0: It's low-key a little nasty. You have Sandy Cheeks. What are we talking about here? You have Bikini Bottom. And look at Patrick. He's a starfish.
1: Hey, hold on. Patrick's been beating allegations for a long time now. You back up off the starfish.
0: We'll be right back.
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0: birth. Charlotte has not been around a male for 8 years. And she's pregnant.
1: Oh, whoa. What kind of animal is it?
0: Why are you assuming it's a weird animal?
1: Because humans just don't get pregnant without another person there.
0: It's a shark.
2: Oh, I knew it.
3: Hey, dude.
0: Charlotte, the shark.
3: I thought we were going with a whole other Mary thing, but nope. Shout out to the shark.
0: Anyway.
3: Baby shark. Doo, doo, doo, doo, doo.
0: 7, 8 baby sharks is what she's pregnant with.
3: Damn, dude.
1: Well, how'd she get pregnant? She just, like, swam into some sperm?
0: Scientists explain that Charlotte's egg fused with another cell, which triggered cell division and led to the creation of an embryo without sperm.
1: Wow.
0: It's called parthenogenesis, and like, it actually translates to miracle birth.
3: Same thing as, like, Godzilla. Godzilla's not real, though. But, you know,
0: How do you know that, DJ Automatic?
1: Because there's no such thing
0: of
1: a 300-foot dinosaur-looking thing.
0: You didn't think Charlotte was real, yet here we are with 8 babies on the way.
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0: 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She's actually a stingray.
3: 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All right, dude.
1: Your WTF is you. 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
3: Stingray from a shark.
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1: Reincarnated, I'm a stargazer. Life goes on, honey.

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1: Can we talk about Mac Miller real quick?
2: We can.
1: The Divine Feminine Live has been released in honor of the album's 10th anniversary. My cup runneth over.
2: Well, Mac Miller makes some great music. He's got another song that's doing really well right now.
1: Think about how people feel about Mac Miller to this very day. Obviously, may he rest.
2: We
1: were at our daughter's family weekend. She's in college, and her girlfriends are all about Mac Miller. Mm-hmm. They were talking about him and blah, blah. When I said, I actually interviewed Mac Miller, had a conversation with him. They were like, what? Anthony, same for you. You spoke to him too.
3: Yes. Beautiful. He was a beautiful soul, and every generation has their artists that they gravitate towards on a spiritual level. And for a group of people around the world right now, he is their Tupac. He is their Selena. And it's because of, the music that he makes reaches you on a deeper level.
2: That's how I know Anthony, is because Mac Miller, Anthony wanted to interview Mac Miller. I already had an interview set up, and Anthony was trying to sneak into the venue.
1: He was
2: like, hey, let me carry your records for you. And I was like, all right, go for it.
1: Anthony?
2: And Anthony got an interview. That's when I knew. I was like, we got to put this guy on the radio.
1: Dang. Well, honestly, I just think he's just such a lovely soul. I heard Ariana Grande speaking about him recently, and she said he gave her the courage to move forward with the kind of music she likes to do instead of what her record label was trying to tell her to do, just do pop. And here
2: we
1: are
2: today.
1: Look
2: what we got now. Yeah.
1: All right. R.I.P. Mac Miller. Again, the Divine Feminine Live is available. We'll be right back after this.
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6: 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What's happening? It's

0: hate to say this, but I think I agree with Anthony A. Let me explain. It's DJ Automatic's playlist here on the Dana Cortez Show.
1: She says it's like it's a bad thing. So I
2: say some outlandish things. So I'm like, oh, be careful what you agree with.
0: He said that Lil Wayne might be the GOAT. And yes.
1: That's not outlandish.
0: Oh, exactly. Mm. And that's why I think I might agree. Who else has done, is doing, has been a father, has so many sons and daughters? The top daughter, Nicki Minaj. Who? And who could do a song like this?
2: And if you want to just leave it at the music alone, the lyrics alone.
0: Lil Wayne's on the radio. Let's go.

0: I want to talk about 2 Chainz' verse on this next song. It's DJ Automatic's playlist here on the Dana Cortez Show. I just all 3 of their verses. Such a good song. And it's one of those that I think gets forgotten about because Drake has so many hits. But let's give 2 Chainz some flowers right here for this party record.
1: And also, too, a lot of it done in Big Sean's cadence and his rap style, too.
0: Oh, it is.
1: Shout out Sean Don. Turn this one.

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0: Holy moly, it's a true virgin birth. Charlotte has not been around a male for 8 years, and she's pregnant.
1: Oh.
0: Swear.
1: What kind of animal is it?
0: Why are you assuming it's a weird animal?
1: Because humans just don't get pregnant without another person there.
0: It's a shark.
1: Oh, see? Oh, I knew it. Right.
2: Hey, dude.
0: Charlotte the shark.
2: I thought we were going with a whole other Mary thing, but nope. Shout out to the shark.
0: Anyway.
2: Baby shark. Doo, doo, doo, doo.
0: 7, 8 baby sharks is what she's pregnant with.
2: Damn, dude.
1: Well, how'd she get pregnant? She just like swam into some sperm?
0: Scientists explain that Charlotte's egg fused with another cell, which triggered cell division and led to the creation of an embryo without sperm.
1: Wow.
0: It's called parthenogenesis, and like, it actually translates to miracle birth.
2: Same thing as like Godzilla. Godzilla. Godzilla has. Yeah,
1: Godzilla's not real though.
2: But you know,
0: how do
2: process.
0: You know that, DJ Automatic?
1: Because there's
0: how
1: no
0: do you
1: such
0: know
1: thing
0: Godzilla's
1: of,
0: not real?
1: Of a 300-foot dinosaur-looking thing.
0: You didn't think Charlotte was real yet? Here we are with 8 babies on the way.
1: I knew she wasn't a real woman.
0: Oh, and I got it wrong. She's actually a stingray.
2: Oh. Okay. All right. Dude.
1: Your WTF no. is you. That's what it is.
2: Stingray from a shark.
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0: Is Drake hiding another kid from us? Oh my gosh, that is exactly what Keisha Shante is saying. She claims that Drake is the father of her child. Now, Drake's representatives say absolutely he is not the father.
1: That's how famous and like how successful and on another level of life Drake is. He doesn't even respond to it. He has an assistant. But beyond the point, I don't think he's a father. I think he's learned his lesson the first time he got caught trying to deny his kid.
0: Yeah, knowing Drake, he already had a vasectomy. He's like making sure he's not anybody's father. But you know what?
1: Drake cut the pipes?
0: Here's what I was thinking, though, immediately when his reps denied the claim.
2: You are not the father.
0: Right away. Remember watching Maury? And like the women would run and the guy would run around.
1: Shout out to the cameraman because they always kept up with them no matter where they went.
0: But what were we doing watching those shows
1: at those ages? I have no idea. I was watching that. I was watching Jerry Springer. And then like a lot of the cartoons that I was watching on the flip side were South Park. I was a big South Park person.
0: Oh my gosh. That is not a cartoon for kids. And low key, I'm going to say this. I don't want any pushback either. SpongeBob is an adult cartoon. Hear me out.
1: What?
0: It's low-key a little nasty. You have sandy cheeks. What are we talking about here? You have bikini bottom. And look at Patrick. He's a starfish.
1: Hey, hold on. Patrick's been beating allegations for a long time now. You back up off the starfish.
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Suckerism contagious, it's in the air. 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Golden Gate Bridge, we be shining. From Alcatraz, you can get to Mare Island. 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

0: 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Gasolina tickets coming up for October 17th. 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
4: 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You lost track of how far you've run, somewhere just past the city limits. You can't stop. You have to find out what happens next. 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The universe seems bigger. You feel different. You feel like you have no idea where you are. Audible. Stories that speak to you.
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That's the keyword. Animal has your tickets for New Mexico United coming up. Plus, gasolina. Keep it locked right here, man. Let's go Daisies with Justin B. Kiss 973.

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Yeah. How you feeling today? TBT Thursday, October 8th, 2026.

Saturday. And I got a 4-pack right now for caller number uno. Number one, 505-262-KISS. We are taking down Monterrey Bay FC, man. So that's the way it goes. Black and yellow, man. Somos unidos. That's the way we're going to roll. It's a beautiful day, man. Let's do some Grande, Ariana Rio Grande. Hate That I Made You Love Me. Track still on.

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1: Javier Parra.
0: Javier, what's going down? Javier, what are you doing?
1: Nothing, man. Just out here making some money right now.
0: Oh, man, how you making your money? How you making the flow?
1: Right now, I'm just doing a little side gig with the DoorDash.
0: Oh, man, as long as DoorDashing works and whatever else, man, gets everybody money in their pocket, man. They got to get the grind. The gas, does it kill you on the gas, though?
1: Not right now. It's pretty good right now. A little four-cylinder, man.
0: That's not bad, man. Well, you need a little break. New Mexico United, we got a four-pack for you. It's going on Saturday. You could take whoever you want. You just got to tell us. What's the station, man? You're listening Too Loud and Proud while you DoorDash, bro.
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0: shook. Yeah, New Mexico's party station, Kiss 973. It was all sick. Sycamore, Travis Scott, Drake. Hey, October 8th. Yes, 8. One of my favorite numbers of all time. So it goes around, comes around, eh? All karma. So be cool. Make sure you're nice. Make sure you're cool. Don't do things that are bad. You know what I mean? Stay up. Be real. And, you know, support everybody, man. 100%. Nuevo Mexico, 505-575, Albuquerque, Albuquerque, Burke, Duke City, East Side, North Side, South Side, West Side, Land of Enchantment, New Mexico. We are a great state, man. Balloon Fiesta going on. A lot of people are here. Tourists, so make sure you show them some love, man. Tell them that, hey, we are the number one state. We're number one for everything else, but hey, let's say we're number one all around. We're better than every state. We're unique. We're indigenous. Bravo, animal. That was awesome. I'm unleashed. I'm having fun. Okay, this is the deal. I have tickets for Gasolina. That's right, man. It's going down. Rebel Entertainment Center. And the 5-second rule is bringing it to you. Quesadas Comedy Club y Cantina. Caroline Ray going to be there this Friday and Saturday, 7 and 9:30. Shows, and you can get your tickets at quesadas.com. 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All right? So check her out, Caroline Ray from Sabrina the Teenage Witch. First texter is going to win Gasolina tickets. 505-262-5477. First texter to text three things you put on your skin. Three things you put on your skin. 505-262-KISS, text, and you are winning.
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0: Santa Fe, Albuquerque. The 1K Kiss Cash on Kiss 97.3. 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
1: 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Go check out Caroline Ray from Sabrina the Teenage Witch in every single show she's been on, man. She will be there 7 to 9:30 this Saturday and Friday. Quesada's.com, get your tickets there or at the door. 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

0: Party Station, Kiss 973. Oh, yeah. What's going down? New Mexico United tickets coming up right here in the 5 o'clock traffic jam. You know, DJ Heat Official, DJ Animal Official, follow us on Instagram. We are taking care of you on the ride home. It is Thursday, man, the weekend eve. Friday is tomorrow. We can look forward to that, plus New Mexico United tickets.
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12: The loudest person in the state is flying high like a Zia flag. All over New Mexico. It's DJ Animal on KISS 97.3.

Rays move on to the ALC after defeating the New York Yankees. Good job, Tampa Bay. And also the Milwaukee Brewers beat the San Diego Padres to move on to the NLCS. And now the Los Angeles Dodgers win the NLDS over the Atlanta Braves. And they will be playing Milwaukee Brewers on Sunday, man. So for all you MLB, Cleveland Guardians are still at it with Chicago White Sox. Let's see how the series goes with that one. But we'll keep you informed, man. Shakira! Burna Boy! Let's

0: met a crazy lady, 68 years old. How drunk do you have to be to do donuts on a courthouse lawn? In Indiana, she got so upset, she started doing donuts in the courthouse lawn. She got arrested. Yeah, that is hilarious, man. There's a video. Yeah, check it out. It's hilarious. All right, New Mexico United tickets. First caller, 505-262-KISS.
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3: Jorge.
0: Jorge, what's up, Jorge George?
3: What's happening?
0: Nada, man. Just getting ready to party this weekend. What about you?
3: Oh, just driving my daughter to practice now.
0: What is she practicing for at this time? Volleyball?
3: Club soccer, bro. Club soccer.
0: Club soccer. Well, then, hey, she's going to love this. So you guys got a four-pack of New Mexico United game this Saturday, bro.
3: Yes, sir. Awesome. Thank you.
0: All right. And it's going down. We're taking down Monterrey. People will be tailgating early. It starts at 6 p.m. You just got to tell me what's the station hooking you up, brah.
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